0: Mills was there with a chance to make the tackle on Lovett. Lovett turns that into a 15-yard gain.
1: But think about this. He was in an empty backfield. What quarterback comes in with 2 days of preparation and in an empty backfield?
0: First and 10 from the 46 for the Lions now. They keep it on the ground again. That is nice. Robichaud down to the 42. Good. Just kept that pile moving that time after contact. Got hit around the 45, 44, and got down to the 42-yard line. So that's a four-yard gain.
1: And if you notice, most of the runs have been between the tackles. Drew Petsing said he wants an aggressive, hard-hitting offensive line so that you can see he's going to make a concerted effort to run the ball between the tackles.
0: Credit Tom Kennedy for a nice block on that last play as well. Second down and six for the Lions from the Bengal 42. They trail 10-0 in the second. Dobbs back. Dobbs looking. Dobbs scrambling. Rolling to his right. Trying to get the edge. Does. Downfield he goes. He's got the first down. Stumbling inside the 40 and rolling out of bounds down at the 33-yard line. Cedric Johnson put the pressure on, but that's what Dobbs can do. He just outran a defender to the sideline and picked up 9 yards on what very easily could have been a negative play.
1: Yeah, that's what he's been doing good since he's been in the league. He uses his legs to get out of trouble. Nice job, Josh.
0: So the Lions now with a first and 10 from the 33 of Cincinnati. 10-0, Bengals lead it. Lions offense showing some life on first down. They hand it off. That's Sailors over the right side with a flag down inside the 25, inside the 20, and down to the 18-yard line he goes. Oren Burks made the stop, but this may be coming back.
2: Holding. Offense number 73, 10-yard penalty. First down.
0: Christian Mahogany called for the hold. Hate to see that. That's a big play.
1: Yeah, especially with a guy that's been there. You know what I'm saying? You can understand with a rookie, but a guy that's been there, you just don't expect those type of plays from him. And, Dan, I'm telling you, what I'm so impressed with Josh Dobbs, they've run three different formations since he's been in there. Think about it. This dude hadn't been in camp long enough, I think, to learn three different formations, but yet still, Drew is putting a lot on his plate, and he seems to be howling.
0: If there's one thing Josh Dobbs has grown used to in his career, it's learning new offenses. After the penalty, first and 20, Lions from the 43 of Cincinnati. Dobbs, a lot of time in the pocket. Now he rolls out with a flag down, throws downfield. It is caught. Down to the 35-yard line goes Lovett. But we got a flag down. That's going to be a big bailout for the Lions and an automatic first down. Penalty came in downfield. This is going to be in the secondary.
2: Legal contact. Defense number 21. 5-yard penalty from the previous spot. Automatic first down.
0: That's a big play when it's first and 20 and you get a 5-yard penalty that comes with an automatic first down.
1: And again, I guess we shouldn't be too shocked with Josh Dobbs. Isn't he like a aerospace? I mean, the dude got a title behind his name that's something else. So we know he's a smart young man.
0: And he's out there for the Lions now. Just signed this week after Teddy Bridgewater decided to retire. He's injected some life into this Lions offense. They've got a first down at the Bengal 38, down 10-0 in the second. They hand it off. That is Robichaud down to the 37-yard line. Short game one on the play. It'll be second and 9. And one thing you've seen on a couple of those throws from Dobbs, he can sling it.
1: Yeah.
0: I mean, that ball comes out of there quick. Second down and 9 coming up for the Lions from the 38 of Cincinnati. 4:55 to go first half. They trail 10-0. Dobbs up under center on second down. Play action fake. Sets in the pocket with time. Steps up, flares it out right side, throws it too high for his running back that time, Sailors. And it's going to be third down coming up. Had to step up in the pocket that time. Started to collapse on him a little bit.
1: And the reason why, Dan, coach says, know where your help is. Larry Borum had a tight end next to him. He stepped inside too hard, left a gap, and that's what created that pressure on Josh Dobbs. Knowing where your help is just as important as anything else on the offensive line.
0: So that leaves the Lions looking at a third and 10 here. with Dobbs working out of the gun, trying to keep the drive alive. Dobbs back looking pressured, sacked. Taken down back at the 46-yard line, and that's going to force a Lion punt. Chris Jenkins, former Wolverine, we've called his name a number of times tonight.
1: He beat Larry Borum again, another play with Larry, just a spin move that he put on Larry Borum, and he was able to get inside and get pressure with Chris Jenkins.
0: So that will bring Jack Fox out. As the Lions are looking at a 4th and 15, Charlie Jones back deep for Cincinnati. Fox is ready. He's got it. Trying to pin him back deep. Jones calls for a fair catch, makes it at the 5-yard line. That is where the Bengals will take over. There is a flag down. What do we have? It's going to be against the Lions. Craig Rolstad talking with the Bengal bench and their head coach, Zach Taylor, giving him his options. Here's the call.
2: Personal foul, face mask on the kicking team. 15-yard penalty will be enforced from the end of the play. First down.
0: Can't do that. You pin him back at the 5-yard line, and now you give him breathing room out to the 20 with a face mask on the play. That will not make anybody happy. Today's game brought to you by Ford, the official automotive company of the Lions Radio Network. Discipline. Gotta have it. Can't make plays like that.
1: And we know Dave Phillips will be on top of that when they review this film, because he's a perfectionist and he wants those guys to play perfect out there.
0: Josh Johnson into the game, 40 years old. He's a fifth-round pick of the Bucs back in 2008. Wow. Up under center on first down. Takes the snap, turns, keeps it on the ground. Taj Brooks taken down by Eric Hunter. Really nice play by Eric Hunter, who's an undrafted free agent out of Morgan State, has been making plays in camp. That time, he just stood the back up in the hole and took him down one-on-one.
1: Yeah. Most excited Dan Campbell got was when he started talking about Eric Hunter in our meeting. So he was definitely looking forward to him playing.
0: Had 14 tackles for loss last year at Morgan State. Held him to a 1-yard gain there. It's second down and 9. Johnson's going to work out of the gun. Johnson's got it back, looking, throws, slant, dropped. Had it right in the hands of Taj Brooks on the run, perfect throw, room to run, and he just dropped it. Big break for the Lions there. By the way, Josh Johnson, if you go to NFL, profootballreference.com, it'll list the number of transactions in a player's career. Waived, signed, put on the practice squad, tryout. He has 93.
1: Oh,
0: 93 transactions listed in his career.
1: What?
0: He has been around.
1: Wow.
0: Third and 9 now for Josh Johnson and the Bengals. Play clock down to 3. Johnson clapping his hands. Wants that football. He's got it back. Looking, lofting down the left sideline. It is up and incomplete. Had a receiver with a step. That's Charlie Jones with a step on the defender that time. Nick Whiteside got a hand on it and knocked it away. That's a terrific recovery by Whiteside. He had been beaten a bit, but he played the football and knocked it away. Really nice play.
1: Yeah, we tried to send pressure that time, and they did a nice job of picking it up from the line. So gave the quarterback another opportunity to get the ball downfield.
0: Here's what you love about Whiteside on that play. Is he stayed calm.
1: Yes.
0: There's the punt. Love it back deep. He's going to let it hit at the 30. Picks it up on a bounce at the 24. Shakes him at the 25. Gets to the 30 and out to the 35. 36-yard line. Nice return by Love at that time. And the Lions offense will come back out with 2 minutes and 50 seconds to go here in the first half after a 54-yard punt and a 12-yard return. Lions have all 3 timeouts remaining, and the quarterback remains Josh Dobbs.
1: So we got a Josh Dobbs and we got a Josh Johnson. The Joshes are out there.
0: Both well-traveled quarterbacks.
1: Yes.
0: who have seen some things in their NFL careers. Seen some different cities.
1: Yes.
0: The sights.
1: Schemes.
0: Schemes. Coaches. Made a lot of friends along the way, I'm sure. Here come the Lions now. First and 10 from their own 36. Dobbs takes the snap. Wants to throw out of the pocket. Does. Got to complete to Sailors. Sailors tackled at the 40-yard line. A pair of Bengals team up to take him there after a four-yard gain. Foskey was in there. And that'll bring up a second and six. Clock moving down to 2.5 to go. Bengals up 10-0.
1: Yeah, Dan, has he impressed you in camp? Has Sailors? I mean, he's gotten a lot of run in camp, and he seemed to be handling his business pretty well.
0: Yeah, and we saw some of the toughness he's got last year. That's his third catch tonight as well out of the backfield. On second down, they give it to Sailors, and he is blasted in the backfield. Swayze Bozeman was right there waiting for him for a big loss.
1: Yeah, it was just a nice job of him reading the offensive lineman pool, and he just went through the vacant spot.
0: You just heard it. 2-minute warning brought to you by Grand Traverse Resort and Spa. 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Bengals lead it. 2 minutes to go first half on the Detroit Lions Radio Network.
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10: 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It's the Pats 3-0 over the Colts. Andy Borogalis, a good from 40 yards out. Former failed first-round pick Anthony Richardson, 3-for-5. Back to the boys in Cincinnati.
0: All right here, it's 10-0 Bengals. Lions out of the two-minute warning, looking at a third and 10. Dobbs to throw, hit as he does. It is incomplete, a lot of contact. There's the flag. Intended receiver out there was Lucky Jackson, and the defender was all over him that time. Got a little too handsy. That's going to be a big penalty.
2: Defense, number 37, falls placed at the spot of the foul. Automatic first down.
0: That is P.J. Jules called for the penalty, and that's going to give the Lions, as you just heard from Craig Rolstad, an automatic first down at the 49-yard line of Cincinnati. So they, out of the penalty, convert that third and 10. Minute 56 to go in the half, 10-0. Bengals on top. Lions have all three timeouts to work with. They scrimmage now from the Cincinnati 49. Dobbs fakes the give, wants to throw, does. Incomplete. Should have been caught by Lovett down at the 38-yard line. Couldn't hang on. Had a defender on his back. It was Lux, but still, that's in his hands. You got to catch it.
1: Just an excellent job of Josh Dobbs pulling out, but setting his feet to make an accurate throw. Like you say, Dominique Lovett, you got to come up with that play.
0: Second down and 10 for the Lions now from the 49 of Cincinnati. 1:51 to go in the half. Clock will start on the snap. Kennedy in motion left to right. Dobbs up under center. Dobbs turns, handed off. That's Saylor's nice. Big hole. There he goes, down to the 40. Cuts it left, 35. Down to the 30. Oh. Down to the 25. And caught from behind down at the 22-yard line. Terrific run that time by Saylor's. The only thing between him and the end zone was Sayer Wright, who grabbed him from behind and took him down. But that's a big gain on the play. 27 yards and a first down. Takes the Lions down to the Cincinnati 22.
1: Great
0: Talk
1: job.
0: About gaining real estate. 27 yards there. 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Lions now out of the huddle. They keep it on the ground. That is Robichaud with a flag in behind the play. Got down to the 15-yard line.
1: Yeah, that'll be holding.
0: Coming back. Man, we've had some costly penalties.
2: Holding. Offense number 71.
0: That's
2: 10-yard penalty. First down.
0: That's a couple we've seen on Miles Frazier tonight.
1: Yes. And then we've seen Jacob Sellers come out of the game. He was limping when he left and went to the sideline. So hopefully he's all right and he'll be able to get back in the game.
0: So the Lions out of the penalty with Saylor's now out. Robichaud in. First and 20 from the Bengal 32. Snap is high, hauled in by Dobbs. Hands to Robichaud. Gets a yard to the 31. That's it. I imagine the Lions will burn a timeout here, and they will. That is their first timeout.
2: Timeout. Cincinnati, their first of the half.
0: Oh,
2: 30-second timeout.
0: Well, that's interesting.
1: Yeah.
0: With a minute four to go. And the Lions looking at a second and 19. Bengals thinking about getting the football back. Lions still have all three of their timeouts. As you just heard, Bengals down to two. So let's reset where we are. Bengals lead it by a score of 10-0. Lions have it at the Cincinnati 31 with a second and 19. So you need a chunk here at some point if you're going to convert, try to find the end zone on this drive. Out of the huddle and to the line, Dobbs is going to work out of the gun. Saylor's back in there at running back. He's to the left of his quarterback. Bengals stacking five across that line. There's the snap. Dobbs back. Dobbs looking. Dobbs stepping up. He's going to roll left. Throws back shoulder. Wanted Saylor's incomplete. Coverage on the play that time by Bozeman. Saylor's wanted a penalty. I think because he lost his footing and went down. Kind of lost his ability to argue that. If he stays on his feet and the defender runs through him, I think you got a better chance of picking up the penalty there. But because he was going down and just didn't have any chance to make the catch,
1: and
0: the officials didn't throw the flag.
1: I bet if Josh had that play back, he would have kept it and pulled it down and got some yardage out of that instead of throwing it.
0: Third and 19 for the Lions from the 31 of Cincinnati, 58 seconds to go. Quick throw right side, got it complete. That is caught by Kennedy. Picks up a block. Kennedy inside the 20, inside the 15, and a flag down behind the play as he converts, getting 20 yards down to the 11-yard line. Just a quick hitter to the right side. Some terrific blocking, however.
2: 71.
0: Oh, no.
2: Third down.
0: That is at least the third penalty tonight against Miles Frazier. That's a nightmare, man.
1: Yeah, and you hate to see it, Dan, because it starts getting in your head. And he's going to have to clear his head and just really just kind of press the restart. But you start piling up penalties like that, there's no way it doesn't affect you. So hopefully this young man will be able to just, like I say, clear his mind and get back on track.
0: Two penalties on this drive against Frazier. That leaves the Lions looking at a third and 24 after they marked that one off from the 36-yard line of Cincinnati. 10-0 Bengals on top, 50 seconds to go in the half. Dobbs out of the gun. Dobbs has got it, wants to throw, does right side, got it complete. That is caught well shy of the first down and taken down at the 28-yard line. Malik Cunningham. And the Lions, we would assume, will send Jake Bates out.
2: They're second. It's a 30-second timeout.
0: That will bring Jake Bates out to try to put the Lions on the board for the first time tonight as they're looking at a fourth and forever. Man, that's a heartbreaker. You get that. Well, let me say two things. One, you convert on a third and 19 with a 20-yard quick hitter to Tom Kennedy. However, the penalty that was called against Miles Frazier, there was a defender right in the area that could have made the play, and if you don't hold, you probably might not get that first down.
1: And that's what they teach you, too, man. They'd rather for you to hold than to get your quarterback or your personnel hit.
0: So Jake Bates on to attempt a 46-yard field goal, hash mark right side. 10-0 Cincinnati, trying to get the Lions on the board for the first time tonight. Patton to snap. There it is. Fox the hole. Kick is up, and it is good with a flag down right in the middle of the line.
1: I think he covered up the center, didn't he? I mean, I know that's illegal to cover up the long snapper, but it seemed like the linebacker was trying to pull him to the left.
0: Let's see what Craig Rolstad, our referee, gives us here. The kick was good, so it would be a decision about whether or not you take the points off the board. They're over talking to Dan Campbell right now, and here's the call.
2: Illegal formation. Number 91 of the defense lined up over the center. It's a 5-yard penalty. Replay, fourth down.
0: Well, they're going to take the points off the board after the penalty called against McKinley Jackson. Send the offense back out there, and it's going to be fourth down and 10 coming up from the 22-yard line. Yeah. Look, I think Dan Campbell knows that. He just saw him make a field goal. I don't think he needs to see that. I don't think he's worried about winning or losing, really. So he says, you know what, boys? Go out there. Let's see if you can convert a fourth down and 10. It will actually be technically fourth and 11 coming up for Josh Jobs in the offense. So offense back on the field after the penalty.
1: Yeah, if you could get more plays out the offense, why not, especially in preseason?
0: So let's see what happens here. Lions, did they catch a break with this penalty against the Bengals? They're going to roll the dice on fourth down and 11. They scrimmage from the Cincinnati 23. They take the 3 points off the board, looking for more. Dobbs, couple of steps towards the line, checks his protection. Now Dobbs leans in, works out of the gun. Hard count. Bengals don't bite. Now Dan Campbell calls a timeout. Now they're going to send the field goal unit out. So what they were trying to do was see if they could pick up five more by getting Cincinnati to jump. Now they'll send Jake Bates out there, and Jake Bates will get another field goal attempt, this time 5 yards closer.
1: I was going to say, man, I mean, for a guy that's just, like I said, just been in camp a couple of days, he sure seems to have a lot on his plate, but he's smart enough to handle it.
0: He's definitely got some athleticism back there. He's got some bounce to him. You can see him move around the pocket. We've seen him tuck, get the edge, make some plays. We saw that in Minnesota when he got some opportunity to start for the Vikings in the NFC North a couple of years ago. So now it is Bates again, this time from 41 yards, hash mark right side. Snap, spot, kick away. It is up and it is good. And it is the Bengals 10 and the Lions 3, 34 seconds remaining now in the first half. With Cincinnati having one timeout left as their offense will get the football back.
1: Probably see a little two-minute offense. You know, they would probably want to work that. That's something that you could jump into, Dan. You don't have to have a lot of time to get into the two-minute offense, because it's just certain plays that you can run out of there. So we'll see if Flacco or whoever their quarterback is, I'm sorry, Josh Johnson, we'll see if he gets into the two-minute offense.
0: Williams and Brooks will go back deep for Cincinnati. Lions set to kick it off. Jake Bates has got the football on the tee. Rain has let up here in Cincinnati.
1: Not the humidity, though.
0: No. Ooh. Definitely feel that.
1: Yeah.
0: So Bates is ready. There's the run up and the kick. What do we got here? It is going to be taken inside by the left side. That is Williams with a big return inside the 50 down to the 45-yard line. Into Lions territory he goes before Jake Bates can run him out of bounds. So that's a big return for the Bengals there. So that's exactly what you don't want to have happen when you have a late half situation, 34 seconds to go. And they're just going to take a look at guys getting knocked out of their lanes there, and it ends up being the Bengals' ball at the 47-yard line of Detroit, 48-yard return. Johnson takes the snap, hands to the back. That is Brightwell. Brightwell down to the 44-yard line. Bengals burn their final timeout with 23 seconds to go. So Cincinnati picks up two. They'll be looking at a second and eight from the 45 of Detroit. With 23 seconds to go, they cannot stop the clock again unless they clock it. Incomplete pass, obviously, as well. But no timeouts remaining for Cincinnati.
1: Important series for our defense. I mean, they've been put in a position that they don't want to be in, but it would be important for these guys to try to limit them to either 3 points or no points at all.
0: Defensive line, you got Lucas on one end, O'Neal on the other. Both of them made a couple of plays tonight. O'Neal with a big hit on Joe Burrow earlier in this one. Burrow got the ball out, but it was an incomplete pass because of the hit. Bengals now on second down. Johnson takes. Johnson rolls. Johnson throws it up for grabs. It is incomplete. Johnson was under all kinds of duress that time, able to get away and throw it to Gary Brightwell, who just dropped the football around midfield. That wasn't a bad throw. It hung in the air for quite some time. It also burns the clock down to 16 seconds, and the Bengals are looking at a third and eight from the 45 of Detroit.
1: And again, a nice job from Anthony Lucas to put pressure on Josh Johnson that time. Outside move, he was able to beat the tackle and get in Josh Johnson's face.
0: Bengals are 2 out of 7 on third down tonight. Got a timeout on the field. Looks like an injured player.
1: Makai.
0: That is Makai Wingo down on a knee as the training staff will come out to take a look at him.
2: With an injury timeout under 2 minutes, this will be a charge timeout to Detroit. Their second of the half.
0: So 16 seconds remaining. 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
1: Dan, you know why you didn't hear a lot of that back in our day when they talk about the team have to take the timeout or Detroit have to burn the timeout? Because if your legs weren't broken, you were expected to get to the sideline.
0: Yeah, they didn't want you stopping the clock.
1: Thank you. You couldn't have no upper body injury and be on that field. It had to be a lower body injury for you to just stay on that field. Other than that, you got to get to that sideline.
0: Well, good news is Wingo's walking off under his own power with the training staff. And back to the action we go. It's going to be third and eight for the Bengals from the 45-yard line of Detroit. 16 seconds remaining, 10-3 Cincinnati on top, first half. Josh Johnson, the third Bengal quarterback we've seen this evening. He's going to bring him to the line. Johnson's going to work out of the gun on third down and eight. 16 seconds to go. Bengals do not have any more timeouts. There's the snap, Johnson back. Johnson looking, lofting right side. It is up for grabs and incomplete. Well defended on the play that time, intended for Kali Young. Two Lion defenders were out there. Dorsey was the cornerback and Harper the safety over the top.
1: Yeah, he had nowhere to go with that ball.
0: So it's going to bring up a fourth down, and the Bengals will keep their offense out on the field. McPherson from here, it would be about a 63-yard field goal. So with 11 seconds remaining in the half, Bengals will keep their offense out on fourth and eight. No timeouts remaining for Cincinnati. They've got to convert here. They'll give it back to Detroit with minimal time remaining. Play clock down to one. Josh Johnson takes the snap. Back looking. Blitz comes. Johnson hit. Cuts it loose, but it's incomplete. Big time hit that time. Good defensive play by the Lions. That is Skylar Gil-Howard, the rookie, with a big hit. to force the incomplete pass, and there is a flag down as well. Dan Campbell talking with the officials over on the far sideline, getting his options.
2: By the offense.
0: Oh.
2: The penalty places the ball at the spot of the foul. Detroit has elected to decline the 10-second runoff. On fourth down, this is a loss of down, which is a turnover on down. So it will be first down, Detroit.
0: So let's recap where we are. Because that is intentional grounding, that is going to give Detroit the ball at the 43 of Cincinnati. With 7 seconds to go in the half, you could bring Jake Bates in here for a 61-yard field goal attempt right now. The Lions do have one timeout remaining. They're going to send the offense out with Josh Dobbs.
1: 61 of the Hail Mary.
0: It would be 61 right here, or maybe a quick hitter to try to get a little bit closer. Let's see what they dial up.
1: Okay.
0: But a big break there on the hit that gives the Lions the football back. There's the snap. They keep it on the ground. That is Sailors down to the 34-yard line. And Campbell's going to call a timeout and send the field goal unit out with 1 second remaining.
2: Charge timeout called by Detroit.
0: So that's a heads-up play there by Sailors, not to fight for extra yards, because if he does, you're going to end up burning all the clock out. Campbell quick with the timeout, and they send out Jake Bates to try to pull the Lions a little bit closer with what will be a 52-yard field goal attempt middle of the field.
1: Smart play.
0: 10-3 Bengals. Lions trying to put three more on right here. Bates is ready. Hogan Hatton the snap. There it is. Jack Fox the hold. Kick away by Bates. It is up and it is good. Sends it through, and the Lions on the final play of the first half pull just a little bit closer. It is now Cincinnati 10 and the Lions 6 as we have reached halftime. 30 minutes of football remaining here. 30 minutes behind us. Bengals by 4. This is your home for Detroit Lions football.
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10: 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So how did we get here after two quarters of play?

0: Lassanine making his presence felt.
1: Burrow's going to move in behind center, take the snap. There it is, wants the throw. Burrow sets in the pocket, steps up. He comes, going to get hit, going to go down. Sack back at the 41-yard line. Down he goes, that time Ahmed Hassanine.
0: Cincinnati would punt. Your halftime is brought to you by Yuengling. More football, more friends, more Yuengling, proudly served in Michigan. So, after Cincinnati punts, Detroit takes over, but they go three and out. Three plays for minus 3 yards. Cincinnati, their second possession, nine plays and 32 yards. They go on the play before a punt is in order for them as well. Then, third possession for the Lions, six plays and 40 yards. Altmyer complete to Jackson Meets for 17 yards on the play. But on a fourth and three, Altmyer was incomplete again to Isaac Tesla. Isaac Tesla with a drop. Third possession for Cincinnati. They go 12 plays and 46 yards. Third down conversions from Joe Flacco to Colby Young for 20 yards. But on third and three, Georgia running back Kendall Milton fumbles. And how about this young, unheralded defensive back prospect coming up with a big play for the Lions?
1: Third and three for Cincinnati from the 25 of Detroit. Flacco, the snap is rolled back there. It's picked up by the back. He loses the football, and it's going to be picked up by the Lions. Detroit with it, coming back the other way. That football just squirting around out there before it's finally corralled by Keith Abney, the rookie.
0: Then an unfortunate play for the Lions, creating Cincinnati's only touchdown, creating the only touchdown in the game, if I'm honest with you. A botched handoff from Altmyer to Sailors. Ball slipped out of Altmyer's hands, gives Cincinnati the ball at the Detroit 4-yard line, and they didn't waste any time. Joe Flacco to Jack Andrews, tight end out of Texas, 4 yards out in the touchdown. That would make it 10-0 Cincinnati. Josh Dobbs takes over for the Lions. Experience, although not in this system, but Lions go 30 yards on nine plays. Josh Dobbs complete to Dominic Lovett for 15 yards. Josh Dobbs sacked, and then Detroit punts the football. Cincinnati then goes three and out. Detroit takes over, goes eight plays and 41 yards, culminating in a Jake Bates 38-yard field goal after Dan Campbell took points off the board. Cincinnati three and out again, but an intentional grounding gives Detroit a great chance at good field position. They take advantage of it. Jacob Sailors run for 9 yards. 52-yard field goal by Jake Bates is good. 10-6 Cincinnati. Jake Bates looks incredibly sharp. Ahmed Hassanine getting pressure on the quarterback. The Lions have now made two field goals between the pipes so far this season. That is brought to you by the McComb Group. That is what has gone down in the first half. We've got some other key action going on in NFL preseason week number one. We'll update you on Packers and Steelers and some other scores coming your way next, right here on the Detroit Lions Radio Network.
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4: 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The Steelers lead the Packers 7-6 at the break. An 11-yard touchdown run from running back Lou Nichols gives Pittsburgh the lead. The Patriots are over the Colts 10-0 at the break. Tommy DeVito starting at QB for the Patriots. Five games tonight. It's the Raiders and Cardinals tied at 7-7. Texans and the Chargers going early. Chargers got some bad news from tackle Rayshon Slater. Davis Mills 4-for-6, 49 yards, and a touchdown pass in half number one as well. Later tonight, 9 o'clock p.m., it's Cam Ward, second-year number one overall pick, and the Tennessee Titans taking on the San Francisco 49ers, where Tennessee expected to play their starters, favored by 7 points in this game. Back with your second half right after this, here on the Detroit Lions Radio Network.
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4: 10-6, Bengals over the Lions at the break. Gentlemen, how about the plays from two young guys the Lions have high hopes for? Hassanin with a sack, Abney with a fumble recovery in half number one.
10: Some of those defensive linemen, too. I think we've seen Lucas make a couple of plays. Hassanin made a couple of plays. O'Neal made a play. Great to see Levi in there making a play. Look, there have been a lot of mistakes in that first half, but you have seen some guys flash on that defense.
11: You have seen those guys flash on the defensive side of the ball, and I know that's a welcome sight for Calvin Shepard because, again, I think for the defense to be successful this year, the pressure has to come from our front four. We have to be able to get pressure on these quarterbacks.
10: Eric Hunter made a play in there. Let's throw him in there. And, man, the hit Trevor Nowoski had earlier to stand the back straight up was a thing of beauty.
11: Yes, it was. Coming downhill, Dan.
10: Yeah. Lions set to kick the ball off as we get ready to roll here in the third quarter. 30 minutes of football remaining. And it is the Lions trailing by a score of 10-6. Williams and Brightwell back deep. the kick. This is going to be taken on the far side, back to the 20, 25, and out to the 30 and 31-yard line. Go the Bengals, and that return by Williams before he is tackled by Dan Jackson. Jackson's an interesting guy, too. Seventh-round pick a year ago. Got injured. Missed the entire season. Back this year. Going to have to earn it on teams, that's for sure. Here come the Bengals now. Josh Johnson remains in there at quarterback. Third quarter brought to you by U.S. Park on Middle Belt. Put it in park with U.S. Park. Visit us-park.com today. Bengals from their own 30-yard line with a first and 10. Milton, the running back, in an offset eye behind Josh Johnson. Johnson takes the snap, turns, gives to Milton over the right side, has a host of Lions waiting for him, and is taken down right there. Terrific play. That is Amen Agbong Bamiga.
11: Thank you.
10: Yes, sir.
11: I was just going to say number 57.
10: Agbong Bamiga made the play for the Lions there. And that was really nice. I mean, yeah. They had a host of Lions to the football that time. Nothing there for Cincinnati. Ends up being a loss of one. Second down and 11 coming up. Ball at their own 29. Johnson's going to work out of the gun. Lions show four across that defensive front. They bring four. Johnson back, sets and throws back shoulder to Jones. Jones bobbles it. And did he make the catch? He did not. Good coverage by Roger McCreary, the veteran signed by the Lions this offseason.
11: And good pressure by Anthony Lucas again. He was the one that got in there late pressure on Josh Johnson that time. So it's just he's just been having a nice game overall so far.
10: I think there's some good things. Josh Johnson so far in this game tonight has not hit a pass over 6. Needs something here on third down and 11. Bengals from their 29. Johnson takes the shotgun snap. Johnson back. Johnson looking. Johnson drifting back even further. Pressure comes. Johnson throws and just throws it away incomplete. In the direction of his tight end, that is Tanner Hudson. Pressure coming from Hassanin that time. And the Lions just were relentless. He kept backing up. They just kept coming. And that was a beautiful thing to see because ultimately he just ran out of real estate and had to get rid of the football.
11: I'm telling you, if we could get that type of pressure from our front four all year long, that's just going to make our linebackers better and it's going to make our secondary better.
10: Ahmed has made some plays tonight. Yes. I think he's brought what he's done in training camp to this game this evening. Love it. Back deep to take the punt. Line drive, bobbles it, picks it up at the 18, doubles back to the 15, going to get hit and dropped back at the 17-yard line. So it's a line drive punt with a flag down that proved difficult for Lovett to handle. Ends up being a 54-yard punt minus one on the return. Let's check that penalty. Ball's on the 16-yard line right now.
12: During the return, illegal block in the back, receiving team, number 12. Half the distance to the goal from the spot of the foul. First down, Detroit. Timeout on the field.
10: Penalty called on Tarik Black. And that will leave the Lions inside the 20-yard line as they go to work with their next possession. It is 10-6 Bengals on top. We'll step aside here in the third quarter. This is your home for Detroit Lions football.
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10: Lions just committed their seventh penalty of the game on that punt return a moment ago. That leaves them setting up at the 7-yard line here, their own seven with a first and 10. It's the third time tonight they've started inside their own 13-yard line. First time ended up in a punt, second time a costly turnover that led to the only touchdown of the game. So here come the Lions. It is Luke Altmyer back in there at quarterback. Robichaud, the running back. Altmyer turns, gives to Robichaud. Robichaud out to the 10. I'm going to say he stopped right there. It's a 3-yard gain. It'll be second down and 7. Demetrius Knight with the stop. We'll pause 10 seconds for station identification on the Detroit Lions radio.
17: This is the Rockin' Eagle 98.7 WGLI. Hancock, Barrigal, Lawrence. 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
10: All right, second down and 7 for the Lions from their own 10. They trail 10-6, 13-20 to go third quarter. Shotgun snap, Altmyer's got it back, throws dropped. Lovett had it out at the 16-yard line. Could have turned and gotten the first down, but you need to secure the football. Might have been thinking about the second part of that equation before the first.
11: And Dan, I don't know if this was planned or not, but Miles Frazier isn't in there right now. Yeah, Melvin Presley in there at the guard position. So I don't know if it was because of his struggles that he's not in there right now.
10: We anticipated seeing him play a little bit of tackle tonight. Hadn't seen that.
11: And
10: Altmyer on third down. It is batted at the line of scrimmage and incomplete. And that's going to bring up a fourth down, and the Lions will have to bring the punting unit out. So that drive really got off to a rough start with the penalty. Back him up inside the 10. Drop pass that could have been a first down, and then you get come up empty on third on the pass that was knocked down by Howard Cross.
11: Yeah, not good. And what the coaches want to see is sustained drives. They would love to see them sustain the drive, eat up first downs.
10: Dante Myers back deep to take the punt from Jack Fox. Fox gets it away. Boy, that's a good one. Way up in the sky and comes down at the 37-yard line to Myers. Myers across the 40 to the 45 to the 46-yard line. And that is where Cincinnati will take over. But Jack Fox doing what Jack Fox does. 53-yard punt, 9-yard return. Joe Bocci out of Michigan State made the tackle on special teams for Detroit. And back will come that Bengals offense with Josh Johnson still in there at quarterback. And a 10-6 game. Bengals on top, 13:02 remaining here in the third quarter. We'll step aside on the Detroit Lions radio.
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5: All right, back in Cincinnati, 10-6, Bengals on top, 13:02 to go in the third quarter. Cincinnati's got it at their own 47-yard line. First and 10 as Josh Johnson brings them to the line. Veteran ducks in behind his center, looking at a four-man Lion front. Brightwell, the single back behind him. Now Lions show blitz. They go on the end around that time. That is Myers with it. Big gain right side, inside the 45, inside the 40, and he's got a first down as he runs out of bounds down at the 39-yard line. They'll say he dipped out at the 40, so it's a 13-yard gain.
6: But a perfect play against that pressure that you talked about, Dan. We brought pressure up the 8-gap with Eric Hunter. It was just a nice play for Cincinnati to get outside away from the pressure that we brought.
5: So the Bengals with a first down at the 40-yard line of Detroit. Johnson up under center, Brightwell the single back. Two receivers right, one left. Long count, play clock down to three. Johnson takes the snap. This time pitches it out to Brightwell, trying to get outside right. Picks up a couple down to the 37-yard line. Good work by the Lions that time to string that out. Didn't really give him anything on the edge that time. They're going to actually say he ran out of bounds at the 39-yard line. That's a one-yard gain. Today's game brought to you by Wallside Windows, the official window company of the Lions Radio Network. Lomas?
6: It was the right way, though. It was the right call from Josh Johnson because, again, we brought outside pressure from Eric Hunter again, but they ran away from him.
5: Second down and 9 from the Lion 39.
7: This is a test of the emergency alert system. This is only a test. In the event of an actual emergency, you would be given more information. Once again, this is a test.

0: This is a test of the emergency alert system. This is only a test. In the event of an actual emergency, you would be given more information. Once again, this is a test.
1: Timeout called by Cincinnati, their first of the half.
2: Bengals looking at a second and 14. Take a timeout. They will chat about things, and we will keep it right here.
3: Yeah. Well, it's hard, like you're saying. You've got 14 combined penalties.
2: Yes.
3: It's hard to try to get a rhythm, especially on the offensive side of the ball when you got these penalties. We know that Miles Frazier, he struggled a little bit when he was in there. You know, and these are things that Dan Campbell and that coaching staff, believe me, next game, they want to see those cleaned up by these players.
2: Yeah, and the lone touchdown of the game came off the muffed exchange that resulted in a fumble that the Bengals picked up inside the 10-yard line. On second down out of the timeout, Johnson wants to throw. Pressure comes. Hit as he throws. Got it complete. That is caught. That is Thomas again down to the 41-yard line. Good pressure that time for the Lions. Was that Lucas
3: there? Thank you.
2: Guess who?
3: It was him again. You're right. I'm telling you, he's putting some good film out there right now.
2: And he was blocked and going down, but he still was able to impact the quarterback. Really nice play. So that's going to leave Cincinnati now looking at a third and 11 from the 41 of Detroit. It was the first completion a moment ago for Johnson on the night. Needs another one here. Throws, got it, complete, and that's going to be a first down. Caught by Myers. He had the defender that time, Dorsey, in a trail position, and he ends up down at the 28-yard line, converting on a third and 11, picking up 13.
3: Just a simple slant route. Even we were in man-to-man defense. He just beat our guy to the inside. Nice throw from Josh Johnson, right on the money.
2: Josh Johnson now on the night, 2 out of 9 for 16 yards. Down to the Lions, 28 with a first down. Milton, the running back, to the left of Johnson, who's going to work out of the gun. Thomas in motion to the right side. They toss it to Milton, trying to get outside left. Good work by that Lions defense to force him out of bounds. Khalil Dorsey at the point of attack that time for Detroit. Strickland over there as well. 2-yard gain. It'll be 2nd and 8.
3: Roger McCrary was over there, too. So, like you're saying, it was just a nice job of us getting hats to the ball and not letting contain get broken.
2: 2nd and 8 now for Cincinnati from the 26 of Detroit. Bengals up 10-6, third quarter, 9:35 to go. Movement up front.
3: A little fast, but
1: ball start, offense number 79, 5-yard penalty. Second down.
2: That is Andrew Coker called for the penalty.
3: His form looked good now. It was just a little early, but the form looked good.
2: And that'll move the Bengals behind the down six. It'll be 2nd and 13 now. Ball back at the 31-yard line of Detroit. Johnson brings them to the line, sends two receivers to the right side, one to the left. It's going to work out of the gun. Johnson's got it. They keep it on the ground. Not much inside the 30 and down to the 27-yard line goes Milton, wrapped up there by Eric O'Neill.
3: Yes.
2: Called his name several
3: times
2: tonight.
3: Man. He did a nice job of shaving off the corner, squeezing it down, and coming out and making a nice tackle. Did Eric O'Neill that time.
2: Undrafted rookie edge out of Rutgers. So here we go, third down chance for this defense to force a field goal attempt. Try to get off the field here. Johnson's going to work out of the gun. Blitz comes. Johnson back. Johnson looking. Johnson throws. Got it complete. Got the first down inside the 15. And leaping down to the 12-yard line goes his tight end, Tanner Hudson. That time the Lions brought the house, but the old man who's seen a lot of things at the age of 40, able to just hang in there and make the throw, found the hot receiver, good for 15 yards.
3: Yeah, Lawrence Strickland was on him, but he was able to turn, pivot, and get away from Lauren for a couple of more yards.
2: experience. Yes. Tells you a little something. Yes. He's seen some blitzes
3: before.
2: Lions Red Zone defense brought to you by Faygo, the one true pop. First down, Bengals now from the Lion 12. They lead at 10-6, looking for more. Johnson takes the snap, fakes the give, rolls to his left, looks, going to tuck it and go. Strickland trying to make the play. You can see something happened lower body because he just started limping in the open field as he forced him out at the 7-yard line. Strickland went down. Bengals training staff over on the Cincinnati sideline over to help him. He's up and walking off, but something did not look right there. He went from a run to a gallop and to a, just kind of a hopping along there as he forced the quarterback out of bounds after a gain of 5.
3: Tell you what, those Cincinnati trainers, they're pretty helpful. I mean, they are sprinting down to our players. Damn, that wasn't the case back in the day.
2: No.
3: Oh, no. Another trainer be right by you, the opposite team. Oh, he's just looking at you. He's going to give you that stare, and he's going to keep doing what he has to do.
2: Sorry, but that doesn't look great. Second down and 5. Bengals from the Lions 7. End zone, can't make the catch in bounds. It's incomplete. Coverage on the play by McCreary. Pretty nice catch there. Just couldn't get both feet down, so it'll be 3rd and 5 now from the 7 for Cincinnati.
3: Great job of Roger McCreary using the sideline, too, as an extra defender. Nice job of squeezing the receiver to the sideline. He wasn't able to make the catch inbound.
2: Bengals are 2 out of 2 on 3rd down on this drive. For the night, 4 out of 11. They need 5 here on 3rd and 5 from the Lions 7. Out of the gun, it's Johnson. There's the snap. Johnson back and looking. Pressure comes. Hit from behind. Ball's out. It's recovered by the Bengals back at the 15-yard line. But the ball was knocked away before Jalen Rivers was able to pick it up. Might have been Ahmed Hassanine who got the sack fumble in there.
3: Nice job again coming around the corner. And he's not doing anything special. He's just beating the guy around the corner with his speed. Nice job, Hassanine.
2: Just blew right by Andrew Coker that time. Saw the quarterback, had the presence of mind to just reach in there and knock it away. Sack report brought to you by Blue Flame Propane. We bring the heat. A big one right there by the Lions. Leaves the Bengals looking at a field goal attempt from 33 yards out. McPherson sends it on its way. It's up and good. It's now Cincinnati 13 and the Lions 6. 6:55 to go here in the third quarter. So with the Bengals up by 7, Lions set to get the football back. We'll step aside. This is your home for Detroit Lions football.
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8: 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Cardinals and Raiders tied at 14. Jacoby Brissett and Gardner Minshew are in a perfect 11-for-11. But Fernando Mendoza, number one overall pick, his first touchdown pass of the season. Back to Dan Lomas.
9: All right, Mark, thank you very much. How about Ahmed Hassanein this evening? Four tackles, two sacks, three quarterback hits, two tackles for loss. That's what you call stuffing the stat
10: sheet. That sure is. That sure is.
9: Is. I think done exactly what this coaching staff wanted it to do. Here is the kickoff. Lions will get the football here. It's going to be taken by Blackshear left side. Back to the 15, to the 20, to the 25. And he dives out to the 26-yard line. And that is where the Lions will take over. Luke Altmyer will come back out. They trail it 13-6.
10: I know he wants to see something out of this offense, out of this offensive line. I know they want to see a sustained drive. Just give us one drive, sustained, punch it in the end zone. I know that's what the coaching staff would love to see right now.
9: Altmyer, five possessions tonight, 18 plays, 69 net yards. Blackshear in there, running back. Altmyer up under center. Lions from their own 26. There's the snap. Play action fake. Altmyer sitting in the pocket. Now he rolls to his right and throws underneath. It is caught. Short gain. Bobbled and then grabbed by Zach Horton, the tight end. One, maybe two.
10: Yeah.
9: Giles Harris made the stop.
10: Just the early penetration, the early pressure. I think Colby Salisdale, who's in the game right now, got beat that time. And they created that pressure on Luke Altmyer.
9: Makes it second down and eight. Lions now from their own 26-yard line. There's the snap. Altmyer to throw. Left side complete. That's Horton again. Can't run away from a tackler. Gets across the 30 to the 31-yard line. P.J. Jules made the stop. Let's get a set up now at third down and five as he picked up three there.
10: And it's tough when you got different guys rotating in. Again, that's what Dan Campbell wants to see, how these guys react when they're in different positions. So you got guys that will play multiple positions on that offensive line right now.
9: So third and five, Lions trying to keep this drive alive from their own 31. Altmyer takes, hands it off. They're going to keep it on the ground and get the first down and more. That is Blackshear. Big run. Across the 50 and down to the 45-yard line. So on third and five, when pretty much everybody's thinking pass, the Lions keep it on the ground, and Raheem Blackshear peels off a big one to get the first down. Good for 24.
10: Yeah, and I talked about Colby Sorsdahl a couple of plays before. That was a nice block at the right tackle position to kind of free Blackshear so he could get the yardage that he needed.
9: Lions now from the 45-yard line of Cincinnati, down by 7, 5 minutes to go third quarter. Luke Altmyer takes the direct snap, gives it to Blackshear. Not much this time. Down to the 44, maybe the 43-yard line. Shaka Hayward made the stop. One thing that we have not seen, Lomas, tonight, Lions don't have anything going downfield in terms of the passing game. Just not much in the, you know, deep middle of the field. A couple of short ones that have turned into some big plays, but just not much down the field.
10: Yeah.
9: Second down and nine coming up from the 44 Cincinnati. Altmyer up under center. Takes the snap, turns, gives it to Blackshear. This time he's taken down from behind. Really nice defensive play by Braylon Lux.
10: Yeah, Dan, I think if we go back to what you said about not seeing some of those longer plays, you know, they want to progressively build up to those. And I just think coach wants to see, I know he wanted to see the run game, see how physical they were going to be. But I think it's something that they're going to keep adding on and adding on to. So hopefully maybe the second game we'll see some passes downfield.
9: Lions 2 out of 7 on third down, looking at a third and eight here from the Cincinnati 43. Altmyer, the snap is rolled back there and covered up by Blackshear. Man, you just can't do that.
10: That's Michael Neese, too, that's at the center position. So he's one of those guys we're counting on to probably come in there
3: and try to help solidify that center position. But you can't. You got the quarterback exchange. Quarterback center exchange is the most important thing.
11: Yeah, just can't do that.
9: So that forces a Lion punt. Myers back deep for Cincinnati. Fox hangs it high. Myers calls for the fair catch. Makes it at the 11-yard line, and that is where the Bengals will take over. They lead this one by a score of 13-6, 2:57 to go in the third on the Detroit Lions.
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1: Six Bengals on top, 2:57 to go in the third. Bengals have the football back, first and 10 at their own 12-yard line. If you were with us early, we saw the Bengals starters in the game. Joe Burrow was out there. Chase Brown was out there. Had all the frontline guys. Jamar Chase. Now they've given way to the backups. Josh Johnson in there at quarterback. Veteran up under center on first down, offset eye behind him. Going to keep it. Boots to his right. Throws. Got it complete to his tight end. Nice. Who is buried out there. Nice play in the secondary that time by Whiteside on a catch made by Kattis. Yeah, Kattis got out to the 16-yard line, gain of 4.
2: Just a nice job of Whiteside coming up, squaring his shoulders up, getting low, and dumping them. I like it.
1: So it is second down and 6 now. They hand it off. That's kept on the ground to Brightwell. Not much for him. Gets back to the line of scrimmage. That's about it. It's going to bring up third down.
2: And Amaris Brown that time on the tackle, number 42 for the Lions. And again, you can see Calvin Shepard has his corners and safety. Have him close up to the line of scrimmage. It was just a nice job of him coming down and making a nice tackle.
1: So here we go. It is third and 5 for Cincinnati from their own 17. Johnson throws complete. Slant nets the first down. That is Myers. Got the inside step on the defenders out to the 29-yard line, and they convert on a third and 5 as they pick up 12 yards.
2: Second time we've seen that, Dan. The last time they converted on the third, they ran the same play. Just a quick slant. Nice throw. Nice catch.
1: I'm going to give Keith Abney credit. That was him on that big hit a couple of minutes ago out in the flat. It was 28, not 38. So Abney's made a couple of plays on this drive. First down now, Cincinnati. Fake the give. Johnson wants to throw. Finds his tight end again. Endries shaking a couple of tackles. One more there across the 45 out to the 46-yard line. That will not be a tape that the defensive coaches enjoy because there were way too many tackles on that 17-yard pass and run.
2: Yeah, I hate to say when you start getting tired, you kind of lack in your technique. But that time you had a couple guys that had sure tackles came up and weren't able to make that. I don't know if it's the humidity, but the guys, they missed quite an opportunity.
1: Jackson
2: time.
1: Missed one. Hassanine, yes. Missed one. Bengals get the first down out of it, out to their own 46-yard line. Johnson takes the snap, wants to throw again. Clean pocket, throws right side, caught back out of the backfield is Kendall Milton. Across the 50 and down into Lions territory at the 47-yard line. Got 7 on the play. Abney in there on the stop.
2: Well, I see the one thing we started doing is trying to disguise the pressure a little bit more. Because when you have a veteran quarterback like Josh Johnson and he sees it.
3: The end of the third quarter.
1: So that is the end of the third quarter. We'll head for the fourth. It is the Bengals leading this one by 7, 13-6. This is your home for Detroit Lions football.
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10: 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It is the Bengals leading 13-6. They've got it second and three from the Lion 47-yard line. Kendall Milton in the back behind the quarterback, Josh Johnson, who's up under center. First play of the fourth quarter as Johnson taking the direct snap. Turns, gives to Milton. Milton gets down to the 45-yard line, stacked up there and taken down. Good work defensively that time by Eric Hunter. Good, strong tackle right at the point of attack.
2: Yeah, and it's just a great job of him just, again, going downhill. And the thing you want to see with these defensive linemen now, you want to see how they get off blocks. Again, we're late in the game. Guys are a little tired, but you have to keep your technique. So now this is a chance for Dan Campbell, Calvin Shepard, and them to see how these guys react.
10: Third and one for Cincinnati from the Lion 45. Johnson up under center. Turns, fakes the give, wants to throw, does right side, got his tight end complete. Endry's first down, down inside the 45 to the 41-yard line. Seen a lot of the flats from Cincinnati.
2: You sure have. Yeah, think about it, Dan. Our corners have made a lot of tackles. You were talking about Enos Rakestraw earlier in the game, how many tackles he had.
10: He's got five. Yeah. Abney's got five.
2: Yeah.
10: So first down for Cincinnati now from the Lion 41. 13:40 to go in the game. They lead it by seven. Johnson's going to back up into the gun. Long count. There's the snap. Josh Johnson back. Throws over the middle. Crossing. Got a man wide open who slips and falls as he turns at the 40 and down to the 37-yard line. That was Dante Myers. Had some room as he cut it upfield, though. Just kind of had his feet go out from under him. It's a four-yard gain. Could have been much more, but he just fell down.
2: Yeah, a lot of room in the middle of that defense that time. It was just a simple crossing route, and he was wide open. Like you say, thank goodness for the turf monster.
10: Brown was there to cover him up, but leaves the Bengals looking to second and six with 13 minutes to go. They scrimmage from the Lion 37. Johnson out of the gun. There's the snap. Blitz comes. They keep it on the ground. Right side. That is Milton. Down to the 34-yard line. Gain of three on the play. It's going to set up a third and three. Eric O'Neill made the stop. And we have a Lion down on the play.
2: There's Cincinnati staff out there, too.
10: Lions had a number of guys go down on the Cincinnati side of the field. The Bengals trainers have been the first one out there. That is Brown, quarterback, who's being looked at by the Lions training staff right now. And as they do that, we'll step aside. Bengals by seven. 12:39 to go in the game. This is your home for Detroit Lions football.
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10: All right, back at it. Third and three coming up for the Bengals. Amaris Brown up and off the field under his own power. Four tackles on the night for him. Lions defense looking for a stop here on third and three. Bengals from the Lion 34. Brightwell the back to the left of Josh Johnson, who's going to work out of the gun. Johnson takes the snap, back and looking, wants to throw, does, caught, first down. To the 29-yard line, Tanner Hudson, the tight end. Got to tell you, Lomas, been a lot of pretty easy throws for first downs tonight.
2: Yeah.
10: Like guys open in the flat, then guys open middle of the field right there. Just, you know, a little curl route. Bengals go straight to the line now. Johnson throws, caught. Nope, ball's loose. Was it a catch and a fumble? Nope, they're going to say incomplete. And a pass intended for Myers. Had it. As he went down to the ground, he dropped it. Lions felt like they came out of there with it, but it is called an incomplete pass. That would be the old, did he make a football move? Ahmad Hassanein was the one who was got it there to recover the football. Yeah.
2: But just like you said, Dan, that was an easy pitch and catch right there. He just didn't come up with the catch. And these guys, you're right, they've had some room in between them and our defenders.
10: So it is second down and 10 now. Dan Campbell can challenge that.
2: Okay.
10: Had the ball, looked like he went for the tuck, and then it came out. It will just be a question of whether or not that is a football move before that ball came loose. So we will step aside as they communicate with New York and take a look at this.
19: Detroit's challenging ruling on the field of an incomplete pass. That, in fact, it was a catch and a fumble with a defensive recovery. We'll review the play.
10: Had a clear recovery, that's for sure. Did he catch it? That's the question before he dropped it. All right, take a break. Come right back. We'll find out what happens here on Dan Campbell's Challenge. This is your home for Detroit Lions football.
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19: And that's an incomplete pass.
10: Well, you just heard the tail end of Craig Rolstad there, who said the 1-800 call Sam called on the field was an incomplete pass. The Lions challenged the 1-800 call Sam verdict is in, and it stays an incomplete pass. So Dan Campbell does not come up with the challenge result he was looking for there, and the Bengals will now look at a second down and 10 from the Lion 29-yard line. 12th play of the drive coming up right here. Bengals went to the line. Now we have a stoppage. Waiting for the officials to get back into position. That's what they're waiting for.
2: The preseason for them too, huh?
10: Yeah. Anything that results in a stoppage of play in the preseason is not good. So here come the Bengals now. Second and 10 from the Lion 29. Josh Johnson up under center. Takes, flips, running right this time, and running through a tackle is Gary Brightwell. Good hard run inside the 25, down at the 24-yard line. Picked up 5 on the play. It'll be 3rd and 5 coming up.
2: I'm just really kind of shocked at some of the things I'm seeing Cincinnati do on the offensive side of the ball. I mean, they seem like they've just opened the playbook up. They're pitching the ball, all these different motions. It just seems like their playbook is wide open right now in preseason.
10: See what they dial up here on 3rd down and 5 from the 24 of Detroit. Josh Johnson's going to work out of the gun. Johnson's got the football back and looking to throw. Backing up, being chased by Hassanin. Rolling left, looking downfield, and he dives. He's going to come up short of the first down. Tackled by Skylar Gill-Howard. And that's going to bring up now 4th down, and the kicking unit will come out.
2: I would have loved to see Hassanin just kind of sell that hole more. They grabbed him, but he just didn't sell it enough for the referees to call that. But they definitely held him on that play.
10: So here we go. Field goal attempt to try to stretch this lead to 10. 41-yarder, hash mark left side. Spot down kick on the way. It is up, and it is good. Now Bengals 16, Lions 6, 10:31 to go in the game. So the Lions down 2 scores now as they get set to get the football back here momentarily. This is your home for Detroit Lions football.
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25: People love to talk about grit, but in Detroit and at Ford, we practice it. We show up when it's hard and step up when it's harder. And when obstacles block our path, we get in our trucks and haul them out of the way. Because in this city, the easy way out doesn't exist. There are only people. People who work tirelessly, passionately, unrelentingly, season after season. People who are striving in the pursuit of something greater than themselves. So, whether you're down by six in the fourth quarter or up to your knees in snow, in Detroit and at Ford, we always finish what we start. Even when the odds say we can't. That's when we find a new

0: you know, if I gave him a grade, I probably would give him a C-. I think the penalties hurt those guys, especially up front, giving up some of the penalties that we had. And we were never able to establish the run like I know Drew Petsing wanted to do. When you look at our third downs, we were only 2 for 8 on third down. So that's not keeping the ball. That's not being efficient. That's not moving the chains. So it's a lot of things. And sometimes coaches like to see games like this because they could come in and coach guys hard the next day. So I expect some hard coaching coming up next week from this team.
1: Robichaux, the kickoff return out to the 29. That is where the Lions will take over. Drew Altmyer back out there now. 8 out of 14 tonight, 74 yards. Altmyer to throw. Does. Caught. Short gain, 34-yard line. Thomas Gordon the grab. Picks up 5 on the play. It'll be 2nd down and 5 coming up.
0: And I think Luke has done a nice job in there, Dan. I think he's been under control. I think he's taking control of the huddle. He gets those guys up there, and he gets the opportunity to look at the defense before he reacts.
1: Lions only have 1 first down the entire second half. Altmyer throwing deep left side. It is up for grabs and caught. Oh, baby, what a catch out there. Tarik Black with a flag down makes the grab along the sidelines.
0: Oh, my goodness.
1: Are they going to say he pushed off?
2: But pass interference. Offense, number 12, 10-yard penalty. Second down.
1: But boy, that looks like a heck of a catch. I want to take another look at this. He is down the left sideline. Yeah, a little separation.
0: But the problem is the sideline judge doesn't call it. It's the guy way in the middle of the field that calls that.
1: Yeah, see, I can't believe it. He's like, you got to be kidding.
0: I mean, it seems like the guy on the sideline would be the one that made that call.
1: Right there, staring at the play.
0: Yeah.
1: Today's game brought to you by Blue Cross Blue Shield of Michigan, the official health insurance partner of the Lions Radio Network. After the penalty, 2nd and 15, Detroit for their own 24. Altmyer up under center. Turns, fakes the give, wants to throw. Looking, a lot of time. Now he throws, and it is incomplete in the Bengals bench. In the direction of Black. Tay Martin was out there as well, but wasn't really in danger of being caught by anybody out there.
0: Yeah.
1: So it's going to bring up now a 3rd down and 15.
0: And that's one thing I haven't seen Luke do tonight is hold on to the ball. You remember Dan Campbell said the one thing that he did, was, which was a negative, was he held on to the ball too long. I haven't seen that any this night. So he's done a nice job of that.
1: Need to play here. 3rd and 15. Lions from their own 24. Shotgun snap to Altmyer. Back. Pressure comes. Going to get hit. Going to go down. Sack back inside the 15-yard line. That was a jailbreak that time. You had a host of Bengals that were in there.
0: Miles Frazier again getting beat, Dan, on the outside. And again, the most discouraging part about this is not fancy moves that these guys are using. It's just basic rush moves, and they're able to beat our guys.
1: Isaiah Foskey and Landon Robinson team up for that sack. Leaving the Lions looking at a 4th and forever. Set to punt it away now. Jack Fox 3 yards deep in the end zone to our right. Fox gets the punt away. It's a good one. Williams fields it at the 32, makes a man miss, gets to the 35, and then he is submarined to take it down at the 39-yard line by Amaris Brown. Good to see him back in there. The flag comes in there late. Ooh, we've had a lot of those today. 57-yard punch, 7-yard return. Bengals have it back, leading by 10 with 8:32 to go.
2: During the return, illegal block in the back. Receiving team number 59. The 10-yard penalty is enforced from the end of the return. First down.
1: Penalty against the Bengals called on Jack Dingle. 17th accepted penalty tonight between these two teams. That'll move it back to the 29-yard line where the Bengals will take over. New quarterback of the game, Sean Clifford, second-year player out of Penn State. And he's working with Jamal Haynes at running back. 8:32 to go. Clock will start on the snap. Bengals lead it by 10. Clifford turns, goes end.

0: around that time to Williams. Gets across the 35 and out to the 37 that time. Pick up of 8 on the play. McCreary and Abney team up to make the stop.
1: Doesn't this make that Hall of Fame game? I mean, if you think about the Hall of Fame game, the
0: all that offense?
1: Yeah, I mean, they were so efficient. Both offenses going up and down the field. Then you come to this right here, it's like, whew.
0: Efficient would not be a word that you would put on the offense tonight. Bengals have one touchdown. It was on a short field off a Lion turnover. Play clock at 1 as they snap it, keep it on the ground. They get the first down. That is Kentrell Bullock. Out across the 40 to the 43-yard line. Bengals will move the chains. Clock moving down to 7:35 to go in the game.
1: Again, opportunity. These guys who are out there on that field, you have to look at this as an opportunity. So these guys can still make plays out here. They just got to be able to take advantage of these opportunities that they're given right now.
0: Bengals milking that play clock. No hurry to snap the football. Play clock's at 9 now. They do snap it on first down. Clifford rolls to his right and throws incomplete. Was being pressured by Ben Stille. And it's incomplete. It'll be 2nd and 10. He was looking downfield as he rolled to his right, but he knew he was also being chased and running out of real estate, so he just got rid of it, avoided the loss.
1: I tell you what, our ends, though, when you talk about Ahmed Hassanin, and then you talk about Anthony Lucas, those guys really did a nice job of providing pressure off the corner.
0: Second and 10, Cincinnati from their own 43. Clifford wants to throw, does, slant, caught. Gary Brightwell, the running back, out to the 45-yard line. Short game. Hassanin made the stop. Tell you what, man, Ahmed is going to sleep well tonight.
1: Yes, he is.
0: He's got a lot of snaps.
1: That's good. Get him callous. Get him ready, Dan.
0: He's put up some decent numbers tonight, too, defensively. He's done some really nice things. That's his 5th tackle of the night. 3rd and 8 for Cincinnati from their own 45. Sean Clifford out of the gun has got it. Clifford back and looking, pumping, now throwing downfield, incomplete. Intended for Williams, well covered on the play by Dan Jackson, and the Lions force a Cincinnati punt.
1: Yeah, that was a nice job from Dan Jackson that time. He covered them all the way, and that, he had to stick with them for a long time, and that was just a nice job of staying on the inside of them and forcing an errant throw.
0: Love it back deep to take the punt. Standing on the 10-yard line to our right. 6:15 to go in the game. The Lions down by 10, 16-6. Line drive punt. Lovett's going to watch this one sail into the end zone for a touchback. And the Lions will have the football back. Down 2 scores, trying to get something going offensively here. With Luke Altmaier coming back out to lead the way. 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Donating $300 for every Lions field goal to the Rainbow Connection. Tonight, Jake Bates is connected from 41 and from 52.
1: It's hard trying to get something going when you can't protect your quarterback right now. I know Cincinnati probably is going to pin back their ears and try to get after this young man.
0: Altmaier. Up under center. Lions from their own 20-yard line. They keep it on the ground. Out to the 24-yard line goes Robichaud. Pick up a 4 on the play. It will be 2nd down and 6 coming up. Had the Lions gotten into the red zone tonight, the red zone offense is always brought to you by Family Heating, Cooling, and Electric. Family and their red trucks, the red zone for you. Still got time to do that. But we want to make sure we get the sponsor in there just in case. 2nd down and 6, 5:40 to go in the game. Altmaier changing the play at the line. They keep it on the ground, run it left. Big hole. Nice work that time. Across the 35 goes Robichaud. And with a first down out to the 37-yard line, clock moving down to 5:20, gain of 13 on the play.
1: Yeah, I love the way Robichaud keeps those shoulders down, and he seems like he's always falling forward. Nice job of picking his way through the offensive line and picking up some nice yardage that time.
0: Lions to the line now with 5 minutes remaining in the game, down by 10, first and 10 from their own 37. Altmyer turns on the ground again, Robichaud again. Powers his way out to the 43-yard line. Gain of 6, second down and 4 on the way.
1: Now that time, that was a nice job from Miles Frazier and Melvin Presley that time. They came up with a duo block. He was able to get up to the next level, and that's why Robichaud was able to get what he got. Nice job up front.
0: Blackshear checks in at running back now. Second down and 4, Lions from their own 43. To give it to Blackshear. Blackshear crossed the 45 to the 46-yard line. He's going to be about a yard shy of the first down. Picked up 3 on the play. So it'll be 3rd down and 1 coming up as we are down to 4:10 to go in this game. And based on the offensive play selection here, the Lions are content to just try to grind this thing out. 16-6, Bengals on top. Lions 3rd and 1 from their own 46. Altmyer keeps it himself, follows the line surge for the first down.
1: Nice surge that time.
0: Guys, one up front, and he was able to just kind of get in there behind him and move the sticks.
1: There we go, little tempo.
0: Lions will go straight to the line now. 1st and 10, 3.5 to go in the game. They roll another snap back to Altmyer, who picks it up and dives back. Close to the line of scrimmage, still going to lose a yard or two. That's at least 3 snaps we have seen rolled back to the quarterback tonight.
1: And that's the center. That's your most important thing, the quarterback-center exchange. Whether he's shotgun or underneath, you got to give it to him.
0: It's Michael Neeson there right now. Seen a couple from him tonight. Altmyer wants to throw, does, caught. Really nice catch with good coverage that time by Tay Martin. Martin's guy Dan Campbell talked about, said he's been making plays in practice. Could he make plays out there? Well, he just did. With a defender draped him on him, he picks up 14 yards. Down to 2:40 to go in the game. Lions down by 10. First down at the 41 of Cincinnati. Altmyer, with some pace, takes the snap, hands it off. That is Blackshear down to the 37. Liam Anderson makes the stop, gain of 4 on the play. Lions again will go straight to the line. 2nd down and 6 coming up. 2:20 remaining in the game. Altmyer works out of the gun. There's the snap. Wants to throw. Does right side. Hit at the line. And it is caught. Looked like it was tipped. Still was able to get it to Lovett, who made the catch and rolled out of bounds at the 35-yard line. Gain of 2 on the play.
2: This is the 2-minute warning.
0: And that's going to take us down to the 2-minute warning. 2 minutes remaining in this game. Bengals lead it by 10, 16-6. Lions will have it 3rd and 4 from the 35 of Cincinnati when we come back on the Detroit Lions Radio.
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3: All right, back here. 2 minutes to go in Cincinnati. Lions down 16-6. This is their best drive of the game so far tonight. 9 plays, 45 yards so far. But they are looking at a 3rd and 4 here from the Cincinnati 35. Altmyer's going to work out of the gun. Robichaud, the back to his left. There's the snap. Altmyer's got it back, looking, throwing, got the first down. Inside the 30 and down to the 24-yard line goes Dominic Lovett. Really nice delivery that time. Altmyer's going to take him straight to the line now with a minute 45 to go and the clock moving. Altmyer leans in, takes the shotgun snap on first down, rifles it down the right sideline. It is incomplete. Intended down there for Lovett. Well covered on the play by Jalen Kimber. That'll stop the clock with a minute 35 to go, and the Lions looking at a 2nd down and 10. And with that, we'll pause 10 seconds for station identification on the Detroit Lions Radio Network.
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3: Isaiah Foskey is the injured Bengal down on the field with their training staff out to take a look at him. Copyright of this broadcast is owned by the Detroit Lions. All rights to this broadcast are reserved. Any rebroadcast, recording, retransmission, or other use of this broadcast without the express written permission of the Detroit Lions is prohibited. Touchdown report in this game. We are waiting to see if the Lions can find the end zone here. Only touchdown of the games come from the Bengals after a turnover by the Lions inside their own 10-yard line. Touchdown report brought to you by Delta Dental of Michigan. Lions would love to find some way for this offensive unit to get into the end zone here. With a minute 35 to go at the 24-yard line of Cincinnati with a 2nd down and 10 coming up. Post-game show coming up. TJ Lang will talk with Lions head coach Dan Campbell. Some of the key players from tonight's game. A lot of tape for these coaches to look at over the next week or so. There will be some things they like. Boy, you got to love what Ahmad Hassanein has done tonight. Ahmed has been all over the field. There's just way too many penalties in this game. Play from the center, which, look, that's going to be a question mark with Cade Mays going down. Seen 3 snaps roll back there to the quarterback tonight. Juice Scruggs, we'll see if they can get him back at practice this week. I think he's the guy they'd like to have in there at center among the group that they have right now. But those things can also change between now and the beginning of the season. We'll see what happens. Back to the action we go. 2nd down and 10. Lions from the Bengal 24. Altmyer's got it back. Throws over the middle. It is caught right side. Angling for the end zone. Looking to get in there is Black. And he does. Touchdown Detroit Lions. Nice delivery that time by Altmyer. Black angling left to right. Gets to the sideline. Finds the house. 24 yards on the connection. And the Lions will go for 2, trailing 16-12, because nobody plays for the tie in the preseason. So we'll keep the offense on the field. The ball will sit at the hash mark on the left side at the two. Altmyer's going to work out of the gun. He's got Robichaud to his left. Altmyer leans in. There's the snap. Hands to Robichaud. Nope, kept it himself. There he goes over the left side for a two-point conversion. Terrific play fake that time by Altmyer. And the Lions put two more on the board. It is now 16-14. And I would anticipate, with the Lions having two timeouts remaining, we'll see an onside kick coming up here momentarily. If you had three, you might think about kicking it deep, but with two, I would anticipate the onside kick, which, remember, they have to declare. That drive by the Lions, by far their best of the night. 12 plays, 80 yards, 4:41 off the clock. Altmyer to Black from 24 yards out. Two-point conversion was good as well. Onside kick, which the Lions have declared. Although it looks like Craig Rolstad's trying to make sure of it. He's looking over that Lions bench, waiting for a sign. Cincinnati's got their hands team out there, so this is an onside kick. Obviously, the difference in the alignment between an onside kick and a regular kickoff is significant to the point where there is no doubt. And the rules have changed this year. You can onside kick at any point in the game if you're behind, but you still have to declare it. So we'll see if the Lions can come up with a football here, down by two. Jake Bates has got it. Trying to get that big bounce, see if one of the Lions can get under there and pry that football out. There's the kick. It is going to hit. Takes that big bounce, but it's fielded cleanly by Noah Thomas of the Bengals. He hauls it in and takes it down to the 42-yard line of Detroit. So a nice play by Thomas to secure the football for Cincinnati. And with 1:26 to go, and the Lions now to two timeouts. This one isn't over, but Cincinnati is very much in command. You could theoretically burn a couple of timeouts here. And possibly, depending upon what they did on fourth down, get the ball back. Clifford, the quarterback, takes the snap. They keep it on the ground. They run it over the left side. Down to the 39-yard line goes Kendall Milton, and the Lions do, in fact, burn the timeout with 1:21 to go.
5: Timeout called by Detroit, their second of the half. Please put 1:22 on the game clock.
3: So with 1:22 to go, the Bengals will look at a second and seven. Lions can stop the clock one more time with the timeout. Theoretically, if you could stop them here with about 119, 118, then you could stop them on third down. You could watch that clock run down to about 35 seconds before Cincinnati would have to make a decision on fourth down. Clifford brings them to the line. Milton is single back behind him. Clifford takes the snap, turns, gives to Milton, hesitates, then hits the middle of that line. Not much there. Got down to the 38. And the Lions will burn their final timeout with a minute 17 to go.
5: Timeout called by Detroit. Their third and final. 1:18 on the game clock, please.
3: So instead of 1:17, it's 1:18. We just keep putting one back on. So it's third and six now for Cincinnati. Would Zach Taylor let him throw here? Would you think about it? It would stop the clock with a minute plus to go if you were incomplete. If you run it and don't get it, you can let the clock run down to probably 30 seconds, somewhere in that range. See what the Bengals dial up here on third down and six from the Lion 38-yard line. Clifford up under center. Takes the snap, turns and gives to Milton. Milton hit and taken down, and now that clock will run at the 37-yard line. It's going to set up a third, fourth and five for Cincinnati. Clock running, minute five on the game clock, 31 on the play clock. So Cincinnati will let this run all the way down, I would anticipate, and then burn their final timeout, perhaps, if they don't run the play. 48 seconds to go in the game, 15 on the game clock. Clifford brings them to the line. Let's see if he doesn't try to draw Detroit off here. Play clock down to 5. Game clock at 36. Clifford up under center. Milton the single back. Hard count. Lions don't bite. And that's what they were looking to do, was draw the Lions off.
5: Delay of game by the offense. 5-yard penalty. Fourth down.
3: So with 32 seconds to go, the Bengals will send their punting unit out. And the Lions are going to get their hands on the football one more time with no timeouts. And depending upon what happens on this punt return right here, with Lovett back deep, we'll find out where they'll have the football. We got to figure the Bengals may not even give them a chance to return this. Let's see what Rico does with it. Got it. Hangs it high. Lovett calls for a fair catch. Makes it at the 9-yard line. So, with 25 seconds to go, the Lions could win it with a field goal, but they have their work cut out for them. With no timeouts remaining, and probably need at least 45 yards to even give Jake Bates a shot at it. So Altmyer, with 25 seconds to go, has the offense out there. Lions down by 2. Here they come to the line. Altmyer's going to work out of the gun. Robichaud, the back to his right. 2 receivers to the left, 1 to the right side. Altmyer's got the snap, back and looking. Throws deep middle. It is intercepted by Cincinnati on a pass that was high for Lovett. Picked off by the Bengals. Coming back the other way is Russ Yeast. And that's going to do it. Lions' final shot there comes up empty. Bengals with the takeaway. And there is a flag down on the play. Let's see what we've got. Lions' offense is running off. Bengals' offense is running on. So it appears it's against Detroit. Here we go.
5: After the interception, during the return, personal foul, face mask, passing team number 34, 15-yard penalty from the end of the play. First down, Cincinnati.
3: Penalty against Robichaud. And the Bengals will take a knee and run this one out. Pass by Altmyer that time. Just sailed on him. A little bit too high for Lovett. Couldn't come up with it. Yeast was waiting there. Made the interception. Clinched it for Cincinnati. Bengals will go into victory formation, take a knee, and that'll be it for this game. 16 seconds to go. Clock will start on the snap. There's the snap. There's the knee. There's your game. Two teams will meet out in the middle of the field to say job well done, job better done on this night by the Cincinnati Bengals, who win in their preseason opener 16-14 over the Lions. Post-game show coming up momentarily. Stick with us. This is your home for Detroit Lions football.
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19: Not capitalized because on their first play thereafter, a fumble. Luke Altmaier never had control of a handoff, making the transition to Jacob Saylor's. There is a fumble. Cincinnati takes over on the very, very first play. From the Detroit 4-yard line, it would be Joe Flacco, complete to Jack Endries for 4 yards and a touchdown. It would be 10-0 Cincinnati there. Then Detroit would take over on first and 10. Josh Dobbs in the game, 9 plays and 30 yards. A nice 15-yard completion to Dominic love it, but Detroit would be held and would have to punt. After a three and out by Cincinnati, Detroit would go 8 plays and 41 yards. A Jake Bates 38-yard field goal would make it 10-3. After another three and out by Cincinnati, right before half, a Jacob Saylor's 9-yard run and a 52-yard field goal by Jake Bates would be good, and it would be 10-6 at halftime. Cincinnati's first possession of the second half, a three and out, nice job defense, but a three and out for Detroit as well. Too many of those over the course of the day today led to Cincinnati getting the ball back. And on third and five, here goes that man again, one Ahmed Hassanein.
20: Out of the gun, it's Johnson. There's the snap. Johnson back and looking. Pressure comes. Hit from behind. Ball's out. It's recovered by the Bengals back at the 15-yard line. But the ball was knocked away before Jalen Rivers was able to pick it up. Might have been Ahmed Hassanein who got the sack fumble in there.
19: Detroit could not capitalize on the ensuing possession. 6 plays, 24 yards, and a punt. To the fourth quarter we go. Cincinnati's 9th possession of the game, 65 yards on 14 plays. Florida Gator Evan McPherson, a 41-yard field goal, is good. 16-6 Bengals. Detroit then goes backwards. 3 plays, minus 17 yards. Cincinnati, 5 plays and 16 yards. Hot potato with a football. Who wants it? Seemingly nobody. And then we've got your drive of the game. Finally, the drive of the game is brought to you by Ford. Ready, set, Ford. 12 plays and 80 yards. Detroit matriculating the ball down the field. From 24 yards out, it would be Luke Altmyer complete to Tarik Black and the score.
20: Back to the action we go. Second down and 10. Lions from the Bengal 24. Altmyer's got it back, throws over the middle, and is caught right side, angling for the end zone, looking to get in there is Black, and he does. Touchdown, Detroit Lions. Nice delivery that time by Altmyer. Black angling left to right, gets to the sideline, finds the house, 24 yards on the connection.
19: 24 yards on the connection. 2-point conversion would be good. A nice play fake from Luke Altmyer, but after holding Cincinnati and getting the ball back, a ball sailed on Luke, intercepted. That would be all she wrote. 16-14 Cincinnati. Positive negatives, from my opinion. Look, Hassanein, consistent pressure all game long. Jake Bates, as solid as he could possibly be. Keith Abney making plays, making tackles, being opportunistic, coming up with a turnover, all good signs. The cons, way too many open wide receivers for Cincinnati all game long. You heard Dan Miller and Lomas Brown talking about it. On the other side, really, real limitations in Detroit's downfield passing game and just general sloppiness, which you might expect from preseason game number one. 16-14 is your final from Cincinnati this evening. We've got an NFC North rival in action tonight. Things didn't go well for them either. And we will give you their update and our NFL scoreboard segment coming your way right after this here on the Detroit Lions Radio.
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19: 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Green Bay Packers in action tonight. They fall 28-9. I know you're bummed about that, Lions fans. It'll get easier in time, I promise you. But 28-9, Packers fall to the Steelers. In Pittsburgh, Drew Aller, the rookie out of Penn State, 10 for 13, two touchdowns, no picks. Just an outstanding performance from Drew there. Quarterback rating of 154.8, almost perfect. Mason Rudolph, 10 for 11 as well. Will Howard, 7 for 9. So if you're bummed about the Lions' secondary performance, it could be worse. Pittsburgh was 27 for 33, 313 through the air, two touchdowns, no picks. As a whole, as a collective, 129 quarterback rating against the Packers tonight. Green Bay, meanwhile, did not get into the end zone. They had three field goals on the day. Jordan Love did play, went 3 for 5 on the day. Green Bay couldn't pass, but they made up for that by a total inability to run the football as well. Marshawn Lloyd, the former South Carolina Gamecock, is on this team. He has 4 carries for 13 yards. Josh Jacobs has some legal problems. Just kind of a throwaway game for Green Bay in this one. Not much to take from it. Right now, the Titans lead the San Francisco 49ers 10-7. That game is 30 seconds before halftime. Cam Ward, a rough first half, if I'm honest with you. 5 for 12, 57 yards. Many are forecasting a surging second season for Cam, but we haven't seen it just yet. Curtis Rourke, a nice debut for the 49ers, 12 for 14 through the air, 101 yards there. 77 yards on the ground in the first half for Tennessee. That game, again, is 10-7 right before halftime. In the fourth quarter, the Chargers lead the Houston Texans 21-7. Trey Lance is 12 for 20 for 164 yards through the air, no touchdowns and a pick. Another team from California, San Francisco, once traded three first-round picks to move up to get him. Former Clemson quarterback DJ Uiagalelei, say that three times fast, has played for Los Angeles in this one, 4 for 6 for 85 yards. For Houston, Davis Mills, 8 for 12 through the air. Graham Mertz, 4 for 7, 76 yards passing for Davis Mills, but Los Angeles with 88 yards on the ground and two touchdowns there. They have a commanding 21-7 lead in said fourth quarter. Fernando Mendoza getting significant time today. Kirk Cousins looks to be the opening season starter there. But Mendoza, 10 for 16, a touchdown, no interceptions, and a quarterback rating of 100.3. Meanwhile, projected starter Jacoby Brissett, 5 for 5. Keaton Slovis, 6 for 7. Gardner Minshew, the mustache man, 14 for 16 for 101 yards. Jeremiah Love, the high draft pick, 5.3 yards a carry, 11 carries for 58 yards there, as Arizona looks to cement this victory 27-14, under 10 minutes to go in the fourth quarter right there. Elsewhere in New England, the Patriots lead the Colts 13-10. Anthony Richardson, 11 for 14 for 145 yards, no touchdowns, and a pick for a player really kind of clinging to his NFL career at this point. At best, could be a backup in Indianapolis to Daniel Jones. They, of course, re-up Daniel because Anthony is simply not the guy. Anthony does have 53 yards rushing on the ground in this one. And through the air, it's Tommy DeVito, no relation to Danny, former Syracuse quarterback, 13 for 22, 138 yards through the air there. New England leads it late, but Indianapolis with the football. Jam Miller with 14 carries for 55 yards on the ground in this one for New England. You know, it's interesting. You look at this NFC North division again this year, and what you see is yet again a division that looks like it's going to be the very best division in all of football yet again. Last year, all four teams in the division, all four, finished with a winning record for just the second time in modern history, which is incredible. Lions were the last place team. Lions finished 9-8. NFL.com says once again, the NFC North is going to be the best division in football. Chicago, what do we see there? Well, the big question with the Bears is, can the defense stop anybody? I have a strong feeling that Chicago is due for a letdown style of season. They were 29th in defense last year, and yet they lost the players in the secondary that were getting all their turnovers. Kevin Byard, 7 interceptions. Nashawn Wright, 8 takeaways. Gone. In their place, Kobe Bryant, but he's out 6 to 8 weeks with a knee injury. It is interesting to me that perhaps the number one weakness on the Lions mirrors the number one weakness on the Chicago Bears. And there could be a bidding war for any unexpected secondary player that is cut. The difference for the Lions relative to the Bears is you have Brian Branch on the mend, Kirby Joseph on the mend, DJ Reed hopefully on the mend with improved play in year number two, and still needing to find that consistent second starter with the release of Terrion Arnold today, who reports are is going to be signed by the Seattle Seahawks. May never play for Seattle, but is going to be signed by Seattle. Those are the words. You've got Green Bay with a ninth hardest schedule coming up this season in the NFL. You've got problems in the running game. Josh Jacobs has allegations of domestic violence against him, could face a suspension there. They're moving pieces around on the offensive line. Jordan Morgan going from guard to tackle there. This is a team a year ago that was 0-5. 0-5 without Micah Parsons, allowed 28 points a game without him, 9-3-1 with him. You know, they thought Micah Parsons, they thought they were one player away from a Super Bowl. So they added Micah Parsons. Looks to me like Micah Parsons is essentially a one-man team. Packers a 63% chance to make the playoffs. Can the offensive line stop offending Packers fans? They were the 19th ranked offensive line in Pro Football Focus last season. How about the Minnesota Vikings? Over under 8.5 wins this year and listed as having a 29% chance to make the playoffs this coming season. How much can Kyler Murray elevate the offense? You know, it is interesting to consider, isn't it, the difference in narrative behind Caleb Williams versus Kyler Murray. You look at the statistics, they're actually quite similar. But Caleb Williams is this up-and-coming superhero. And Kyler Murray, well, he can make some hero ball plays as well. Caleb Williams really has to improve his efficiency, completing just 58% of his passes this year. And, well, can Kevin O'Connell show that he truly is a quarterback whisperer? Kyler Murray doesn't have to be better by much. I mean, when he gets out of bed, I think he's better than what Minnesota had at quarterback last year. Under J.J. McCarthy, they were 29th in passing yards a game, 30th in QB rating, 32nd in turnovers. But they've made up for that by not being able to run the football much either. The question marks there, will Harrison Smith be back? Jonathan Grenard was traded to Philadelphia in the offseason. Dallas Turner added to replace him. My prediction for the Vikings, because I believe in Kevin O'Connell, is 9-8 and a playoff bubble team who probably will not get in. And then how about the Lions? As you well know now, the easiest schedule in the NFL. New coordinator Drew Petzing, an under-center system mixed with play action, is really going to suit Jared Goff well. No Terrion Arnold, Brian Branch, and Kirby Joseph coming back. Can the pass blocking improve? They were 31st in that respect last year. Over under 10.5 wins. I think the Lions have everything in them to win as many as 12 games this coming season. We have got your coach interview and player interview coming your way next right here on the Detroit Lions Radio Network.
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19: 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How about a double your pleasure here? The stat of the game is brought to you by Carrier. Ahmed Hassani, the talk of training camp, 3 solo tackles, 2 sacks, 2 tackles for losses, 2 quarterback hits, and a partridge in a pear tree. He was in Cincinnati's backfield more than their running backs on this particular game. Great to see Ahmed Hassanin really doing all he can to claim a spot on this team. And then how about this? Cincinnati Bengals quarterback Josh Johnson is 40 years old. He is playing for his 14th NFL team, setting the record for the most teams played for in NFL history. Are you ready? Bucks, 49ers, Browns, Bengals, Jets, Colts, Bills, Ravens, Giants, Texans, Raiders, Commanders, Lions, and Broncos. That's right. Former Lion quarterback as well. Hey, look, some might poke fun at that, but who among us wouldn't love that kind of career, that kind of longevity to your career? Thanks to Carrier for bringing you your stat of the game. And we've got our very own TJ Lang, who's going to sit down with Dan Campbell, get his thoughts on the game after this, right here on the Detroit Lions Radio Network.
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4: All right, Coach, hey, I obviously know not fun losing a game, but preseason, you mentioned you want to see the young guys go out there and compete. I know you're going to have to watch some film. Just give me just overall impression of how you think your guys competed out there today.
5: Well, look, I did. I thought they competed hard. I thought what I loved is we got in a lot of situations that, for a lot of young guys, that was excellent. I mean, we saw all kinds of different things, you know. And so that's good to be able to get an experience like Luke Altmyer, to get him, a young rookie quarterback, and some of that stuff in the half, in the game, some of these criticals was really good. So I thought they competed. You know, it's the same song and dance. Penalties, you know, it's some, man, we had some miss IDs, just the little stuff that it's like you really want to feel like you come out of the game and that's not what's going on. It's the fundamental technique. Hey, you're throwing haymakers. We'll coach off of that. But you don't want the penalties, man. Some of the stuff, like, we just got to clean it up.

0: But I did think that Altmyer handled it really well, man. First game, I felt like what we've been seeing on the field in practice translated today. You know, the lights came on, and he almost felt even more composed, and that's a good sign. I thought he handled a lot of things well. He's going to learn from a ton of this stuff, but I like what I saw.
1: Some other positives, defense, going out there, starting the game against Cincinnati's starting offense, which you guys were expecting, held them to 3 points.
0: Yeah.
1: Got a couple big third down stops. Really the story of today, kept you guys in the game.
0: Defense
1: just finding ways to get off the field.
0: No doubt. And really the only thing we lacked today was a couple of punch outs, and a big takeaway. Now, we got some good hits. That hit by Cooper, man, that was big time. And I think that call would have stood, whatever they called. Had they called it fumble, they'd have left it. You know, it was that close. But, man, I thought defensively, those guys played good, sound football. Shep gave them a plan where they could cut it loose. Man, we were pretty disruptive. I thought we challenged. We got after the quarterback a little bit, you know, those guys up front. So it was good, man. And my favorite play probably of the game was 50, freaking Sunbleach running down the quarterback over there to force the fourth down at the end to give us the ball back. That was outstanding effort, man. That's what we're looking for.
1: Yeah. Another guy you said you were excited to watch compete, Ahmed Hassanein.
0: Yeah.
1: He goes out there, gets a sack early. Seems like every time he makes a play, he's looking at the sideline, talking to somebody. But you can feel the energy just watching him. And
0: yeah.
1: I know that, you know, obviously, you're going to have to break down the film, but it looked like he did some good things out there today as well.
0: He makes plays, you know, and call it what you want. But that the effort and everything that he brings to the table, he learns from his errors, and he showed up today, and he was disruptive, and you called it. Look at his teammates over on the sideline. He makes a play, they're going crazy, especially defensive guys, but even the offensive, because now he's finally on somebody else's team. They're like, all right, yes, we can embrace it.
1: Final one for me, Coach. It seemed today, every 50-50 ball, when you guys were on defense, the defensive backs were turning their head around, making plays on the ball.
0: Yeah.
1: I know it's easy that, hey, man, you want to compete out there, and sometimes you get called for some of those cheap pass interference or illegal contact. Has that been an emphasis for you guys defensively, is get that timing down, and as soon as you see that receiver start to reach for something, turn your head around and make sure you avoid some of those costly penalties?
0: It is. You know, and you try to emphasize these things every year, but, you know, we came out last year and we got hit on a couple of things, you know, because, look, we're going to challenge, man. We're going to challenge. We're going to play match-to-man defense when we need to. And so that has been an emphasis. I think Shea's done a hell of a job of really honing in on those guys about those, you know, and it's, you can't just see the image of the receiver you're running with, man. You got to be able to feel his eyes, feel his hands, get your head around, locate it. So that was encouraging. You know, I did think that translated today. You know, we made some plays on the ball.
1: Yeah. Coach, appreciate your time. Hope to travel back to Detroit's quicker than it was getting out here yesterday. That was fun for all of us, but we'll talk to you again next week.
0: All right.
1: Back to you guys.
2: The eternally optimistic Dan Campbell finding those rays of light despite the loss tonight and saying, look, man, the guys are thrilled that Ahmed Hassanein is no longer dominating them in training camp, doing it to somebody else. So good to see that. And so good to see Ahmed live and succeed in the pursuit of his dream. Coming your way next, we'll take one final look at NFL games in progress. That's next right here on the Detroit Lions Radio Network.
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7: 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Games in progress, well, the Titans lead the 49ers 13-7 in the third quarter, just underway in the second half there. Cam Ward played a bit. Mitchell Trubisky, yes, he's still in the NFL, as is Will Levis, still on the Tennessee Titans. 0 for 1 through the air is Levis. 2 for 3 is Mitchell Trubisky. As Tennessee was favored in this game, I don't know how they do those betting lines for preseason football. None of it makes sense to me, but Tennessee was the favorite. Tennessee is winning in this one by 6 points. Curtis Rourke for San Francisco. A good evening through the air, 12 for 14 for 101 yards, no touchdowns, no picks, a rating of 96.7 there. 80 yards on the ground for Tennessee, and at half, 141 for San Francisco. That running game really getting on track there. The Chargers are all over the Houston Texans in this one, 27-7. When you see scores like that, you question whether a team is lacking the necessary depth. That certainly seems to be the case for Houston in this one. Both teams with over 100 yards on the ground, but through the air, Los Angeles has 275 yards and the Texans just 98 in this game. Houston 13 for 22 for 98 yards. The Chargers 18 for 29, 275, one interception for Trey Lance in this particular contest. The Cardinals lead the Raiders 27-14. Jacoby Brissett, long-term backup, final starter. Finally a starter, 5 for 5 for 44 yards. If Arizona is going to achieve anything of note this year, it's going to have to be at the hands of one Jacoby Brissett. How about Jeremiah Love as well? 58 yards on 11 carries on the ground, a scintillating 5.3 yards a carry, and a long tonight of 16 yards as well. Meanwhile, number one overall pick, Fernando Mendoza, 2 carries for 6 yards, but 10 for 16 through the air, a touchdown, no interceptions, and a sterling rating of 100.3 in his preseason debut in this game. Also tonight, the Steelers beat the Packers 28-9. Drew Aller, third-round pick rookie out of Penn State. How about this debut? 10 for 13, 153 yards through the air, 2 touchdowns, no picks, added a touchdown on the ground. Suddenly, Pittsburgh's got to be feeling much better about their long-term QB situation. Do they keep 4 quarterbacks? Do they dare keep four quarterbacks? Aaron Rodgers, Drew Aller, Mason Rudolph, Will Howard. Who ultimately gets the axe? There. Just about no team keeps four. Cleveland did temporarily last season. The Colts and the Patriots have ended their game tied at 13. So both teams have the very awkward tie in their preseason one-loss ledger in this particular game. Anthony Richardson wasn't bad, 11 for 14, 145, no touchdowns and a pick in this game. Also 53 yards on the ground for Sir Anthony. He was Indianapolis' leading rusher on the ground in this contest. Former Syracuse Orange Tommy DeVito with 138 passing yards through the air, 13 for 22, one touchdown, no picks, a 92.6 passer rating in this particular contest. Caden Curry had a sack in this game for Indianapolis, as did George Gums. On the Patriots side, Joshua Farmer with a sack defensively in this particular contest. So those are the scores. Those are the games of what we have going up right now. Still to come in terms of the rest of the week and the weekend. Tomorrow, we'll see Denver go to Atlanta to take on the Falcons. Who do you have winning the Falcons quarterback job? I spoke to a Falcon fan today who predicted Tua Tagovailoa would win the job over Michael Penix Jr. It's going to be an interesting race, to say the least. Tampa Bay knows who their quarterback is. Baker Mayfield has been outstanding, one of the best value contracts in the NFL, in the $30 million range, just like Sam Darnold. Bucks at the Jets this tomorrow at 7 p.m. on NFL Network. Dolphins take on the Commanders. Jaden Daniels making news today for essentially issuing a cease and desist to his former alma mater. You no longer can use my name and likeness with my jersey number ever again. You know how they do those player introductions on Monday Night Football? I think we're a couple of weeks away, perhaps, from Jaden Daniels listing his high school as his most recent place of play. I'm going to go out on a limb and I'm going to say that's going to happen. Carolina Panthers at the Buffalo Bills. Bryce Young, does he take a step up this year, or does he reveal himself to be a bust of a first-round pick? Methinks this is a make-or-break season for Bryce. Cleveland at the Chicago Bears. For my money, the most interesting quarterback battle in the NFL is Deshaun Watson or Shedeur Sanders. Which direction are you going to go, Cleveland? What is the take there, and can the Chicago Bears stop anybody this season? Kyler Murray gets the start and will play some at the New York Giants, as he was just named the starter. J.J. McCarthy figures to get the majority of the snaps in this one. The headliner is the Rams and the Chiefs, 4 p.m. On Saturday. The Chiefs a slight favorite in this game. Starters not expected to play much, but Kenneth Walker III could get some carries at Arrowhead. The Jaguars are at the Saints. Tyler Shuck earned the starting job last year under first-year head coach there in New Orleans. And Jacksonville, meanwhile, under Liam Cohen, first-year coach in his own right, looks to continue the growth that we saw last year under Trevor Lawrence. It's the Eagles at the Ravens as well. The Eagles formerly had A.J. Brown. They no longer have A.J. Brown, and they still have lofty Super Bowl aspirations. It is interesting, though, to consider that I've seen a number of prognostications in the NFC East that do not have the Eagles winning. The Dallas Cowboys, a trendy pick. Washington Commanders, a trendy bounce-back pick now that Jaden Daniels has his health again. And it's going to be really, really interesting to see if that team is still what we've come to know them to be. Jonathan Greenard, I think, is going to be an impact addition to that team coming over from Minnesota in the offseason. Of course, you've got the Dallas Cowboys and the Seattle Seahawks as well. Seattle making some news today. Interestingly so, reports are they will sign former Detroit Lions cornerback Terrion Arnold. We've discussed this on the local show. This is something I fail to understand, if I'm honest with you, especially considering that he has been indicted by the Federal Bureau of Investigation. Certainly no one could fault or blame the Detroit Lions for moving off of Terrion Arnold after that indictment and after what could be a long legal road ahead for the former number one overall pick. The number two overall pick for the Lions in that draft, of course, was Ennis Rakestraw Jr. And we hope we get some good news because, yet again, Ennis Rakestraw went down via injury in the first half of this contest, did not return to the game. And when you consider Terrion Arnold first-round pick that year, Ennis Rakestraw second-round pick, boy, would it be nice to get something from your two corners in that draft. Ennis Rakestraw was making a lot of tackles before he really seemed to get dinged on the shoulder going for a tackle of Cincinnati running back Chase Brown in this game today. So we hope to get some good news on Ennis Rakestraw. Outside of Rakestraw, the good news for the Lions was, and this is what you always hope for in the preseason, that you don't lose anybody to injury. And it seems like, knock on wood, the news looks to be pretty good from that front in terms of the Detroit Lions in this particular game. So that is the good news for Detroit. The bad news, some sloppiness, lack of some downfield, lack of downfield passing in this one. The secondary didn't have its greatest game either. The Lions will next be in action a week from Saturday, August 22nd, against the Washington Commanders, Jaden Daniels and company. And then in a three-game preseason slate this year, of course, they finish on Saturday, August 29th at Indianapolis. So three games, three-game preseason, one home game, and that'll be a week from Saturday against the Commanders, whom we all remember was the team that knocked the Lions out of the playoffs as they won seed after the 2024 season. We have got your player interview, and TJ Lang is standing by in the Lions locker room to bring that to you next, right here on the Detroit Lions radio.
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2: Lows dip down to about 55 tonight under partly cloudy skies. Winds out of the east around 5 miles per hour. Lots of sunshine tomorrow. Daytime highs approaching 78. Lows level off around 57 tomorrow night. Partly cloudy skies. Upper 70s Saturday with a slight chance of rain showers. Mid 70s, cloudy skies expected Sunday. For the Rock and Eagle, 98.7. I'm Eagle Radio staff meteorologist Laura Lockwood. Right now, 57.
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0: We're keeping it in the UP at the Copper Country's Rocket Eagle, 98.7 and 106.9 Marquette. It's Big Michael Kaufman a little bit after 6, weather time, and then another set headed your way.
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17: 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When ashes fall, the Rockin' Eagle.

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2: Lows dip down to about 55. Tonight, under partly cloudy skies, winds out of the east, around 5 miles per hour. Lots of sunshine tomorrow. Daytime highs approaching 78. Lows level off around 57. Tomorrow night, partly cloudy skies. Upper 70s, Saturday, with a slight chance of rain showers. Mid-70s, cloudy skies expected Sunday. For the Rock and Eagle, 98.7. I'm Eagle Radio staff meteorologist Laura Lockwood. Right now, 57.
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0: 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The L.A. Lloyd Rock 30.
1: What happens when music you make for yourself suddenly connects with millions of other people? This weekend, Blake Connington, the artist known as Letdown, talks about the attention, the sacrifice, and what success still hasn't made any easier. Letdown joins me this weekend at the L.A. Lloyd Rock 30.
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2: Lows dip down to about 55 overnight under partly cloudy skies. Winds out of the east around 5 miles per hour. Mainly sunny skies. Friday, daytime highs approaching 78. Lows level off around 57. Friday night, partly cloudy skies. Highs level off around 78 Saturday, with a slight chance for showers. 75, cloudy skies Sunday. For the Rockin' Eagle, 98.7. 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
1: 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I heard they want the old meat, get off my new age whips.

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2: Lows dip down to about 55 overnight under partly cloudy skies. Winds out of the east around 5 miles per hour. Mainly sunny skies. Friday, daytime highs approaching 78. Lows level off around 57. Friday night, partly cloudy skies. Highs level off around 78. Saturday, with a slight chance for showers. 75, cloudy skies Sunday. For the Rockin' Eagle, 98.7. I'm Eagle Radio Staff Meteorologist Laura Lockwood. 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
2: Partly cloudy skies. Overnight, lows around 54. Northeast winds around 5 miles per hour. Sunshine mixed with clouds at times. Friday, daytime highs approaching 78. Partly cloudy skies. Friday night, lows level off around 57. High temperatures reach up to 78 Saturday, with a slight chance of rain showers. 75, cloudy skies expected Sunday. For the Rockin' Eagle, 98.7. I'm Eagle Radio Staff Meteorologist Laura Lockwood. Right now, it's 52 degrees.
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2: Partly cloudy skies, overnight lows around 54. Northeast winds around 5 miles per hour. Sunshine mixed with clouds at times. Friday, daytime highs approaching 78. Partly cloudy skies, Friday night lows level off around 57. High temperatures reach up to 78 Saturday, with a slight chance of rain showers. 75, cloudy skies expected Sunday. For the Rockin' Eagle, 98.7, I'm Eagle Radio Staff Meteorologist Laura Lockwood. Right now is 52 degrees.

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Because my soul is breaking, I don't wanna let you know. My heart is just so jaded, I refuse to let it show.

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2: Partly cloudy skies overnight with a low of 52. Winds out of the northeast, around 5 miles per hour. Sunshine mixed with clouds at times, Friday, daytime highs approaching 78. Partly cloudy skies, Friday night, lows level off around 57. High of 78, Saturday, with a slight chance of rain showers, 78, Sunday. For the Rockin' Eagle, 98.7. I'm Eagle Radio staff meteorologist Laura Lockwood. Right now, it's 54 degrees.
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2: Partly cloudy skies overnight with a low of 52. Winds out of the northeast, around 5 miles per hour. Sunshine mixed with clouds at times. Friday, daytime highs approaching 78. Partly cloudy skies. Friday night, lows level off around 57. High of 78 Saturday, with a slight chance of rain showers. 78 Sunday. For the Rockin' Eagle, 98.7. I'm Eagle Radio staff meteorologist Laura Lockwood. Right now, it's 54 degrees.

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2: 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New members always welcome. 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
2: Lows dip down to about 52 overnight under mainly clear skies. Northeast winds around 5 miles per hour. Sunshine mixed with clouds at times. Friday, highs around 78. Partly cloudy skies. Friday night, lows level off around 57. Daytime highs approaching 78. Saturday, with a slight chance of rain showers. 75, cloudy. Sunday. 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I'm Eagle Radio Staff Meteorologist Laura Lockwood. 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
2: Lows dip down to about 52 overnight under mainly clear skies. Northeast winds around 5 miles per hour. Sunshine mixed with clouds at times. Friday, highs around 78. Partly cloudy skies. Friday night, lows level off around 57. Daytime highs approaching 78. Saturday, with a slight chance of rain showers. 75, cloudy Sunday. For the Rockin' Eagle, 98.7. I'm Eagle Radio staff meteorologist Laura Lockwood. Right now, 52.

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2: Lows dip down to about 52 overnight under partly cloudy skies. Northeasterly winds around 5 miles per hour. High temperatures reach up to 78 Friday. Sunshine mixed with clouds at times. Friday night, lows level off around 57. Upper 70s Saturday with a slight chance of rain showers. Turning cooler Sunday with highs in the mid-70s. Chance for showers continues. For the Rockin' Eagle, 98.7. I'm Eagle Radio Staff Meteorologist Laura Lockwood. Right now, it's 55 degrees.
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5: Lows dip down to about 52 overnight under partly cloudy skies. Northeasterly winds around 5 miles per hour. High temperatures reach up to 78 Friday. Sunshine mixed with clouds at times. Friday night, lows level off around 57. Upper 70s Saturday, with a slight chance of rain showers. Turning cooler Sunday, with highs in the mid-70s. Chance for showers continues. For the Rockin' Eagle, 98.7, I'm Eagle Radio Staff Meteorologist Laura Lockwood. Right now, it's 55 degrees.

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4: 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New members always welcome. 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
3: 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In the office, or with your brother's girlfriend. Hey, we're just doing our job. The Rockin' Eagle.

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0: 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I did it!

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2: Partly cloudy skies today with daytime highs approaching 77. Easterly winds 5 to 10 miles per hour. Tonight, lows dip down to about 56. Cloudy skies with a few peaks of sun tomorrow. Slight chance of rain showers. High temperatures reach up to 79. Highs level off around 75. Sunday with a chance of rain showers. 79, mainly clear skies Monday. For the Rockin' Eagle, 98.7. I'm Eagle Radio Staff Meteorologist Laura Lockwood. Right now, it's 53 degrees.
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0: Asparagus Rock is Nagani's Rock. 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
2: Partly cloudy skies today with daytime highs approaching 77. Easterly winds 5 to 10 miles per hour. Tonight, lows dip down to about 56. Cloudy skies with a few peaks of sun tomorrow. Slight chance of rain showers. High temperatures reach up to 79. Highs level off around 75. Sunday with a chance of rain showers. 79, mainly clear skies Monday. For the Rockin' Eagle, 98.7, I'm Eagle Radio staff meteorologist Laura Lockwood. Right now is 53 degrees.

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0: 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Black hole sun,
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2: Partly cloudy skies today with daytime highs approaching 77. Easterly winds 5 to 10 miles per hour. Tonight, lows dip down to about 56. Cloudy skies with a few peaks of sun tomorrow. Slight chance of rain showers. High temperatures reach up to 79. Highs level off around 75. Sunday, with a chance of rain showers. 79, mainly clear skies Monday. For the Rockin' Eagle, 98.7. I'm Eagle Radio Staff Meteorologist Laura Lockwood. Right now, it's 52 degrees.
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There's the Trey Hugh with Warrior right here on the Rockin' Eagle, 98.7, 106.9 Marquette. All right, rockers, we're on the move now. My name is Mitch Polo. This is the Morning Strainage Show 124 of 2026, and today is National Creamsicle Day, National Tattoo Removal Day, and National Navajo Code Talkers Day. This day honors the Navajo Nation members and other Native Americans who created an unbreakable code that assisted the Marine Corps during World War II. Jumping back into the music on deck, we have Disturbed in Black Label Society right now. Here's Papa Roach, "I Almost Told You That I Loved You" on the Rocket Eagle, 98.7, 106.9 Marquette.

There's Disturbed with Just Stop right here on the Rocket Eagle. 98.7, 106.9 Marquette. Before that, we had Papa Roach and a Trey U. My name's Mitch Bolo. This is the Morning Strain. We're streaming from keepitintheup.com. You can also find us on Facebook. Let's take a look at today's question. It's back to school time. What is something from school that sticks with you to this day? We're not talking grammar or geometry. What is something unusual that, for whatever reason, has stayed with you? It's back to school time. What is something from school that sticks with you to this day? We're not talking grammar or geometry. What is something unusual that, for whatever reason, has stayed with you? Well, I was big in sports when I was in high school. I played football, and our football team, we gave it pretty hard. You know, we all showed up to do extra weightlifting and workouts and stuff like that. And I think that taught me that extra effort is worth it. Extra effort makes the difference. You know, the old quote, defense wins championships, championships are won in the locker room, all that kind of thing. You know, we followed all these crazy quotes, never give up, never surrender, and we just totally fell into it. And, you know, we've seen the results, too, because we did a lot of work, and, you know, we won our games, and it just really, that's what taught me, like, oh, if you do the hard work, you will see results. I mean, everybody knows that with common sense, but until you actually experience it, it's almost like you don't know it unless you know it. Because sometimes when you do hard work for something, it feels like progress takes so long. It's like, this isn't even making a difference. I'm wasting my time here. But, you know, sometimes you're not. You know, you feel like you're sitting still, but all the work you're doing is getting you to a different place, and you don't really realize you're at the different place until you're there. So I think that's what I learned back in school from sports. Mr. Hodges, Mr. Markham, Mr. Ardley, Cubby. Who else we have over there? Coach Masters. We had Coach Marzak. I'm trying to think of all the coaches we had because they really did make a big difference in my life. Here's Black Label Society and Name and Blood on the Rocket Eagle, 98.7, 106.9, Marquette.

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2: One of the most important natural resources for the Anishinaabe has always been the maple tree. Evidence shows that the indigenous peoples of this land have tapped trees and processed sap long before the Europeans arrived into the region. The Anishinaabe word for maple syrup is Zisabukadabo, and many tribes have traditions, ceremonies, and rituals based around the maple tree and the sap it produces. And it's not just a sweet treat. Maple syrup is a pretty healthy sugar. It has good amounts of manganese and zinc, as well as iron, potassium, and calcium. It's also a great source of antioxidants, and it's pretty easy to make yourself. It usually requires around 40 gallons of sap to produce a finished gallon of maple syrup. You can also make candy-like products or sugar using a similar boiling process. Historically, after processing, the indigenous peoples would trade the syrup, candy, or sugar they produced, or they would consume it themselves. Every maple syrup season, which is in early spring, members of the KBIC tap the trees in the same areas that their ancestors have been tapping for generations to allow practices such as this to continue. The KBIC has established a natural resources department that is tasked to protect the land, wildlife, and waters within the KBIC territory. The department works with many different organizations such as the EPA, the U.S. Department of Agriculture, the Bureau of Indian Affairs, and many others to achieve their goals. Under the environmental section of the KBIC strategic plan, there are 7 points listed. They work to achieve the following: that the waters of Lake Superior, inland lakes and streams are the cleanest in the world, that the reservation is clean and free of blight and litter, and people from all walks of life can come and enjoy the beauty of our reservation, that the reservation has a land use plan to assist in development, to manage our forests for sustainability and profit, and to 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
8: Partly cloudy skies today with daytime highs approaching 77. Easterly winds 5 to 10 miles per hour. Tonight, lows dip down to about 56. Cloudy skies with a few peaks of sun tomorrow. Slight chance of rain showers. High temperatures reach up to 79. Highs level off around 75, Sunday, with a chance of rain showers. 79, mainly clear skies, Monday. For the Rockin' Eagle, 98.7. I'm Eagle Radio Staff Meteorologist Laura Lockwood. Right now, it's 52 degrees.

There's Pop Evil, Ways to Get High, right here on the Rockin' Eagle, 98.7, 106.9 Marquette. My name's Mitch Bolo. This is The Morning Strain, and this show is brought to you by the Fifth and Elm Coffee House in Hancock. Fueling the UP one cup at a time. Swing in for fresh brewed coffee, killer breakfast wraps, and that cozy vibe that gets your day moving. Fifth and Elm, drink local, wake local. Jumping back into the music, Nate Vickers is on deck right now. Here's Blue October, Dirt Room on the Rockin' Eagle. 98.7, 106.9 Marquette.

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0: There's Nate Vickers, Falling Away from Heaven, right here on the Rockin' Eagle, 98.7, 106.9 Marquette. Before that, we had Blue October and Pop Evil. My name's Mitch Bolo. This is The Morning Strain. I'm here Monday through Friday from 6 to 10, Saturdays from 8 to 1. Checking the calendar here, we have 23 days till Labor Day. We have 26 days till the regular football season starts. There are 38 days of summer left, and we have 77 days till Halloween. Coming up, we have your random facts and more of the best in rock.
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0: Rockin' Eagle, 98.7, 106.9 Marquette. Before we jump back into the music, let's take a look at the random facts here today. Wasabi was originally eaten with sushi to kill bacteria in raw fish, not for its flavor. That's not necessary now with modern sanitary conditions, but people still eat it out of habit. The name for a group of ferrets is a business. And there are more tigers in Americans' backyards and zoos than in the wild. There are only 4,000 to 5,000 tigers in the wild and 5,000 to 7,000 being kept as exotic pets. Can you keep a tiger as a pet in America? Or is that against the law? Is this mostly in other countries where they're keeping tigers as pets? I mean, I know I see in The Hangover and, you know, the tigers running around and stuff, but still, I mean, yeah. Anyway, jumping back into the music, here's The Offspring, The Kids Aren't All Right on the Rockin' Eagle 98.7, 106.9 Marquette.

Castle's rock is Harvey's rock. We're the UP's rock. The Rockin' Eagle, 98.7, 106.9.

0: There's Blackstone Cherry with Deep right here on the Rockin' Eagle. 98.7, 106.9 Marquette. Before that, Blink 182 to get us into the 7 o'clock hour here on this Friday morning. My name's Mitch Bolo. This is the Morning's Train coming up in just a bit here. We'll have our interview with Mr. Nick Lozier, president of Bay Auto Parts here in Barraga and in Ontonagon. He's going to be talking about their Customer Appreciation Day, which is coming up next week. The interview with Nick is coming up in just a bit. Right now, we send it to weather.
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3: Mainly sunny skies today with highs around 75. Winds out of the east, 5 to 10 miles per hour. Lows level off around 54. Tonight, partly cloudy skies. Slight chance for showers tomorrow. Daytime highs approaching 79. Cloudy skies with a few peaks of sun. Chance for showers, Sunday, highs around 75. 79, mainly clear. Monday. For Rockin' Eagle 98.7, I'm Eagle Radio, staff meteorologist Laura Lockwood. Currently 54.
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0: 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Regular meetings of Hancock's Alfred Erickson Post, 186 American Legion, take place usually on the first Wednesday of the month, 6 to 7 p.m. social, 7 p.m. meeting with lunch to follow. New members always welcome. 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

0: Mitch Bolo here for Eagle Radio. In the studio today, we have a special guest, Nick Lozier, president of Bay Auto Parts. Welcome to the studio, Nick.
1: Thanks, Mitch.
0: All right, glad to have you here. First of all, tell us a little bit about yourself outside of work.
1: Well, I'm a lifelong resident of Berrigan County. Been working at Bay Auto Parts all my life. Pretty much it. You know, I've done a lot of, I'm on the Lumberjack Days Committee for Berrigan for the 4th of July. I spent over a decade on Berrigan Village Council, on the Township Planning Commission, other things like that. All that kind of fun stuff, you know.
0: All right, very good. Now, you have Customer Appreciation Day coming up. Before we talk about that, tell us a little bit about Bay Auto Parts. Tell us about the business.
1: Well, we're pretty much got all lines of auto parts. We do hydraulics. We do heavy truck parts. We do, obviously, automotive stuff. Tractors, boats, anything you need parts for, we can pretty much do. We cut brake rotors. Like I said, a lot of people don't realize that we make hydraulic hoses, so I like to get that out there. We get a lot of people saying, oh, I didn't know that. What else?
0: Locations?
1: We got Berrigan, 346 US 41 South, and then Ontonagon, 835 River Street.
0: All right, very good. Now, Customer Appreciation Day is coming up on Tuesday in Berrigan and Wednesday in Ontonagon. Tell us what Customer Appreciation will bring.
1: Well, we're going to have hopefully a good turnout. We're doing free hot dogs and brats. We'll have canopies set up and tables and whatnot. And this year, we're actually going to have a rep from a tool company there showing different scan tools and different equipment that he handles. So that'll be fun.
0: All right, very cool. And tell us a little bit about that. Can you give us any more details?
1: Well, you know, he does top-down scan tools, which have been very popular for us lately here, and he's going to have a full line of that there. And then he also does sanding machines, like vacuum sanders and things like that for, like, auto body-type people and that. And all the products, I'm not 100% positive what all he's bringing, but he's going to have a pile of stuff there, I guess, so...

0: Okay, any other deals or giveaways going on?
1: We will have, there will be door prizes, yep, and whatnot. Then there will be sales also, yes.
0: Also, very good. And hey, you have an event in the spring as well. It's a tools and equipment show. Tell us a little bit about that.
1: Yeah, in the springtime, we rent out the event center by the casino there, and we do a tool and equipment show. So that's kind of to show off that we have availability of, like, say, your car hoists and tire machines and alignment machines and all that kind of stuff. A lot of scan tools, gear wrench tools. They're supposedly sending the truck this year, the big gear wrench truck and everything, so that'll be fun.
0: So
1: I don't have a hard date on that yet, but we do it in the springtime, usually end of March, first part of April.
0: Okay, so you rent out that big space and it's filled with basically like vendors.
1: Right, almost. Yep. And then we have food there and whatnot.
0: And, ooh. Yeah. And how many vendors would you say gather at that usually?
1: Anywhere from 10 to 20, depending on the year, however many we can get.
0: Okay, very good. And I'll throw some contact information out there for the stores.
1: Okay. Berga is phone number is 906-353-6685. Ontonagon is 906-884-4111.
0: Okay, and social media, website?
1: Well, we don't have our own website. There's the CarQuest Advance site that you can go on and you can search our inventory for our store. It'll show our stores on there. And we also are on Facebook.
0: All right, very good. Any last words to the listeners before we sign off?
1: Well, hope to see you all on Customer Appreciation Day. Come on in and check it out and talk to our crew. We got a good crew of guys, so it should be fun.
0: All right, thanks for being here.
1: All right, thanks.

0: 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It really helps our local UP economy.
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7: Mainly sunny skies today with highs around 75. Winds out of the east, 5 to 10 miles per hour. Lows level off around 54. Tonight, partly cloudy skies. Slight chance for showers tomorrow. Daytime highs approaching 79. Cloudy skies with a few peaks of sun. Chance for showers, Sunday, highs around 75. 79, mainly clear. Monday. For Rockin' Eagle 98.7, I'm Eagle Radio, staff meteorologist Laura Lockwood. 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

0: there's the pretty reckless when I wake up right here on the Rockin' Eagle. 98.7, 106.9 Marquette. Before that, Guns N' Roses and some Black Label Society back there for you too. My name's Mitch Polo. This is the Morning Strain. I'm here Monday through Friday from 6 to 10, Saturdays from 8 to 1. Checking the calendar here, we have 23 days till Labor Day. There are 26 days till the next football season. We have 38 days of summer left, and there are 77 days till Halloween. Coming up, we have your trailer buzz and more of the best in rock.
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0: Rockin' Eagle, 98.7, 106.9 Marquette. Before we jump back into the music, let's take a look at the trailer buzz here today. This one is called Other Mommy, a terrifying trip into the darkening world of a young girl, Bella, who forms a relationship with a sinister entity in her home who looks uncannily like her own mother. Starring Academy Award winner Jessica Chastain, Jay Duplass, Arabella Olivia Clark. Your mommy won't save you. Other Mommy, only in theaters, October 9th.
7: How about scrambled eggs?
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7: You were in my heart. 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

0: 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Shine Down, Safe and Sound, right here on the Rockin' Eagle. 98.7, 106.9. Mark Ed, before that's a Papa Roach to get us into the 8 o'clock hour here on this Friday morning. My name's Mitch Bolo. This is the Morning Strain. Coming up in this one, we'll take a look at the sports report. We'll have the highlights from the late night shows and your brain strain question. Right now, we send it to weather.
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3: Daytime highs approaching 75 today under mainly sunny skies. Easterly winds 5 to 10 miles per hour. Partly cloudy tonight. Lows level off around 54. Mainly cloudy skies expected tomorrow. Slight chance for showers. High temperatures reach up to 79. Chance of rain showers, Sunday, highs level off around 75, 79, mainly clear, Monday. For the Rockin' Eagle, 98.7, I'm Eagle Radio Staff Meteorologist Laura Lockwood, currently 57.
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0: There's Fozzy with Judas right here on the Rocket Eagle. 98.7, 106.9 Marquette. Before that, some Blackstone Cherry. My name's Mitch Bolo. This is the Morning Strain coming up in just a bit here. We'll have the highlights from the late night shows and your brain strain question. A little bit of trivia fun for you. But right now, it's time for a look at sports, which are brought to you by...
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0: Rockin' Eagle, 98.7, 106.9 Marquette. Over to the sports report, over to pro football. Let's take a look at some of these preseason scores here. The Bengals beat the Lions 16-14. The Steelers beat the Packers 28-9. The Colts and the Patriots tied 13-13. The Chargers beat the Texans 27-7. The Cardinals got the Raiders 27-14. The Titans beat the 49ers 19-13. On the schedule for today, the Dolphins will play the Commanders. The Broncos got the Falcons, and the Buccaneers will play the Jets. All those games start at 7 o'clock. Here's Kingdom Collapse with Survivor on the Rocket Eagle, 98.7, 106.9 Marquette.

NMU's rock is MTU's rock. 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
7: Daytime highs approaching 75 today under mainly sunny skies, easterly winds 5 to 10 miles per hour. Partly cloudy tonight, lows level off around 54. Mainly cloudy skies expected tomorrow. Slight chance for showers, high temperatures reach up to 79. Chance of rain showers, Sunday, highs level off around 75, 79, mainly clear. Monday, for the Rockin' Eagle, 98.7. 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

0: There's Incubus with Stellar right here on the Rocket Eagle, 98.7, 106.9 Marquette. My name's Mitch Polo. This is the Morning Strain. Coming up in just a bit here, we'll have the Brain Strain question. But right now, it's time for the highlights from the late night shows.
1: Goldfish is launching the first ever gluten-free crackers. Not to be outdone, Nabisco announced their animal crackers will now be cage-free. According to a new study, dogs can tell when you're happy, sad, or frustrated. Cats can too, they just don't care.

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0: piss y'all off because I got nothing to lose, so...
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0: There's Mastodon, Snakes for Dinner, right here on the Rockin' Eagle, 98.7, 106.9 Marquette. My name's Mitch Polo. This is the Morning Strain. It's time for the Brain Strain question here today. We go to the Random Trivia Generator, and how about the History category? Who served as President of the U.S. from 1933 to 1945? Who served as President of the U.S. from 1933 to 1945? The answer to your Brain Strain question just after this.
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0: Rockin' Eagle, 98.7, 106.9 Marquette. Before the break, we gave you a Brain Strain question from the history category of the Random Trivia Generator. Who served as president of the U.S. from 1933 to 1945? Who served as president of the U.S. from 1933 to 1945? Basically during World War II. The answer to your Brain Strain question is Franklin D. Roosevelt. FDR was president from 1933 to 1945. Here's Miles Kennedy, Year of the Tiger, on the Rocket Eagle, 98.7, 106.9 Marquette.

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0: There's Avatar, Crying Fire, right here on the Rockin' Eagle, 98.7, 106.9 Marquette. Before that, 3 days of grace to get us into the 9 o'clock hour here on this Friday morning. My name's Mitch Polo. This is the Morning Strain coming up in this one. We'll have an LOL in the not headline news. Right now, we send it to weather.
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3: Daytime highs approaching 75 today under mainly sunny skies. Easterly winds 5 to 10 miles per hour. Partly cloudy tonight. Lows level off around 54. Mainly cloudy skies expected tomorrow. Slight chance for showers. High temperatures reach up to 79. Chance of rain showers Sunday. Highs level off around 75. 79 mainly clear Monday. For the Rockin' Eagle, 98.7. I'm Eagle Radio Staff Meteorologist Laura Lockwood, currently 66.
0: It's time to find out what's up on Eagle Radio, brought to you by the Keweenaw Bay Ojibwa Community College. 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

0: There's the Foo Fighters waiting on a war right here on the Rockin' Eagle, 98.7, 106.9 Marquette. My name's Mitch Bolo. This is the Morning Strain. Coming up in just a bit here, we'll have the not headline news. But right now, it's time for an LOL. Here's comedian Jeff Caldwell on a couple people that might regret getting their tattoos.
1: Oh, the scientists, they're so ambitious. Now they're working on the smart grid. Gonna make our electrical system more reliable and efficient with digital technology. How about you put more outlets at the airport so we can charge our phones? What's more relaxing before a flight than racing through the terminal like Mad Max in search of scarce power sources? I'm not optimistic about this smart grid. There's an electrician on my street. His logo is a big hand holding a lightning bolt. I'm pretty sure experienced electricians try to avoid this situation. Right on the bear skin. That's gotta smart. I hope he's well compensated for his trouble. I saw a young woman recently. She had a guy's name tattooed across the back of her neck. I guess it didn't work out. Instead of having it removed, she just tattooed a black line through his name. Yeah. Kind of looks like a to-do list.

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2: Daytime highs approaching 75 today, under mainly sunny skies, easterly winds 5 to 10 miles per hour. Partly cloudy tonight, lows level off around 54. Mainly cloudy skies expected tomorrow. Slight chance for showers, high temperatures reach up to 79. Chance of rain showers, Sunday, highs level off around 75. 79, mainly clear. Monday, for the Rockin' Eagle, 98.7. I'm Eagle Radio staff meteorologist Laura Lockwood, currently 66.
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0: There's Papa Roach between Angels and Insects right here on the Rockin' Eagle, 98.7, 106.9 Marquette. My name's Mitch Bolo. This is the Morning Strain. It's time for the Not Headline News.
1: This is Not Headline News. Today is National Financial Awareness Day. For most Americans, it's a day to be aware that we have zero finances. It's National Tattoo Removal Day, when people remove a tattoo they greatly regret, like the Jets logo. Steve Martin turns 81 today, which means he's finally the age he's looked since he was 35. Netflix extended Seinfeld for 5 more years, so yada, yada, yada. And the first Tilt-A-Whirl was built 100 years ago this summer, which doesn't explain how the one you ride every summer doesn't tilt or whirl. This is Not Headline News.

0: There's Van Halen, Hot for Teacher, right here on the Rocket Eagle, 98.7, 106.9 Marquette. Before that, some Bad Flower and some Papa Roach back there for you, too. My name's Mitch Bolo. This is the Morning Strain, and that's all the time I have for you. So I'm backing up. I'm getting out of here. Big Michael Kaufman will take you through the afternoon drive and get you into the weekend. Until next time, rockers, keep it loud. Keep it rocking.
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Is this Bemings Rock? We're the UP's Rock. 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
3: Daytime highs approaching 75 today, under mainly sunny skies, easterly winds 5 to 10 miles per hour. Partly cloudy tonight, lows level off around 54. Mainly cloudy skies expected tomorrow. Slight chance for showers, high temperatures reach up to 79. Chance of rain showers, Sunday, highs level off around 75, 79, mainly clear, Monday. 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

0: Joyce. Joyce.
1: Well, Edmund.
0: We got on the air, that's for sure. Brandon was, you know, he makes it easy for me. I sit down and I push a button.
1: Right.
0: But if he didn't do what he was supposed to ahead of time, then we're all scrambling. And I'm still looking to push the button. So we're good to go. Good to go. Packers and Lions both lost last night. Both lost last night, Joyce.
1: Yeah.
0: That's preseason, I understand.
1: Yeah, they're not using
0: Their starters.
1: Right.
0: But both lost last night. Nobody has bragging rights. Well, the Packer fans will probably just try to brag anyway, but that's besides the point. If you didn't hear or you were saying, I didn't know we could pick that game up. We cover all Packers and Lions game for the Packers on 105.7. We'll have their complete season. And for the Detroit Lions on 98.7, we'll have their complete season.
1: Mm-hmm. So Ron fell asleep watching it.
0: I knew it was going on. I thought, I was kind of tired, so I was binging on 911. And I said, I got to get to bed. So I put my ear pods in,
1: mm-hmm.
0: and started listening. And even Dan Miller and Lomas Brown were just kind of like, you knew that they weren't excited about it. So I actually fell asleep right away. And I woke up to rock music, which was playing after the broadcast was over. So, I wasn't too awake.
1: Mm-hmm.
0: What else going on, Joyce? This weekend, Pasty Fest is going. Did you know that that they have an event going on in the Coliseum? It's ketchup versus gravy.
1: Oh, I'd go ketchup. I'd go gravy. I'd be a gravy person.
0: It's roller derby.
1: Oh.
0: So, they kind of take it on the theme of, they do roller derby up there, Joyce.
1: I know. I've been to a game. I've been to one.
0: Did you?
1: Yeah. It was at the D. It was at the D.
0: Would you go try out or what? No. No?
1: I'm not wearing those silly outfits. Sorry, not going to do it.
0: Well, they look like Beetlejuice.
1: What do you mean?
0: In Beetlejuice in colors.
1: Oh. They all have like a different outfit. And I don't understand that. I don't know why they just don't all. Hold on. I had to get a pen. I don't know why they don't have uniforms or something. I mean, I remember watching roller derby on TV in the 60s, 70s. Late 60s, early 70s. It was probably in the late 60s, but early 70s. It was probably on UHF channel. But I remember watching that. And they would have uniforms. They weren't all wearing goofy outfits or anything. Uh-huh. But, yeah, it was kind of serious. It was, like, majorly serious.
0: Yeah, well, the real roller derby has banked curves on it.
1: Yes. Here they just do it right. Yeah, it's flat. Yeah, but the bank, and then they have the railings, and you just kind of push, hit somebody to the railing.
0: Somebody loses a tooth.
1: Yeah. I mean, holy cow. They were majorly, like, got hurt.
0: Well, you know, it's...
1: And they'd have men's and women's. They would have both.
0: Oh, they do?
1: They did back in the day.
0: Back in the day.
1: Yeah.
0: Up here, it's just
1: women, I believe.
0: Getting rid of their frustration out on, with their hubbies,
1: mm-hmm.
0: out on the what do they call it? Court rink? They call it probably rink. Probably.
1: Yeah, I would think so.
0: And I understand there's going to be jousting.
1: Yeah, they're doing a renaissance. It's a renaissance theme. And I think this is a reoccurring theme or something like that. I think they've done the renaissance, before.
0: Anyway, Plastic Fest going on all weekend up in Calumet, between the park, between the Coliseum. They have a Plastic Fest parade, too, I think.
1: Let me see. Plastic Fest 2006.
0: Schedule.
1: Home. Okay. So today, you can go to the Keweenaw Heritage Center between 2 and 4. They're having a traditional Cornish tea raising awareness, Cornish heritage. And then at Shooty's, there's open mic. In Calumet Theater, there is a live concert. Abba Law. Tomorrow, the 15th. What happened? No, I don't want that. Tomorrow, it says here they're having a bike race, 9 a.m. at Sweetown. And on 5th Street, it's between 12 and 4 p.m. They're having a pasty bake-off, and you get to vote for your best pasty eating competition, pasty vendors, pasty pool. What's a pasty pool? That's it. Renaissance encampment, costume contest, knighting ceremony, outdoor live music, Cornish history, horseshoe tournament, kids games, bubble machine, farmer's market, classic car show,
0: everything,
1: and a street market.
0: That's all.
1: Today, tomorrow.
0: Tomorrow.
1: Between 12 and 4. And then on Sunday, it says there's the roller derby jousting tournament. Roller derby jousting. So they're on skates. Jousting is like those, poles with the, okay. That's going on. And then it says there's disc golf tournament, and that's to be announced. So that's a lot going on. So wear your Renaissance outfit.
0: Right.
1: You know, and what's a pasty pool?
0: A what?
1: A pasty pool. It's a pasty pool.
0: Pool? Are you saying
1: pool?
0: Pool, P-U-L-L, or pool, P-O-O-L?
1: Pool. I didn't say pool. I didn't say pool. I said pool. P-U-L-L, not P-O-O-L. I didn't say like you were pooling together.
0: Maybe it's a tug of war.
1: Of a pasty?
0: No.
1: I can understand like a taffy.
0: Well, you asked me what it was.
1: But you're making you're being silly.
0: It's a tug of war over a big vat of two big vats. One is full of gravy. The other one is full of ketchup. And you know, whoever wins, that's how it works. And shout out to the. I didn't know this. You didn't know this, but Mutty knows it. I got a message in from Mutty. Shout out to East Fork Pasty Company.
1: Oh, they're going to be there.
0: They're the defending pasty champs.
1: Right.
0: But who determined that they were a pasty champ?
1: Well, it says here, it's you get to vote. Pasty Bake Off. Vote for... best pass.
0: So everybody goes.
1: I guess
0: up there.
1: So. Yeah, you get to you vote. You go. Maybe there's little samplings all over, and you check. You taste all the samplings, and you vote who's your favorite.
0: I wouldn't have to taste any, just so that you know.
1: What do you mean?
0: I would just look for the one with the most meat in it. Winner. Winner, winner, pasty dinner.
1: It might taste like crap.
0: It's got meat in it.
1: So, but it may be blah. Well, it might not have any flavor. They didn't put enough seasoning in it.
0: You throw some salt and pepper in there.
1: You're not supposed to. That's the point. When you taste it, it has to be just right.
0: Okay. But I wasn't tasting it. I was looking at it. And
1: well, then that doesn't work.
0: It does work. It does work. So, anyway, congratulations to... the East Fork Pasty Company for last year's win. Mm-hmm. They are the defending champions.
2: Yes.
0: And what it is the winner gets to take on the winner of the roller derby ketchup and gravy thing.
2: Mm.
0: Yeah.
2: That's going to be a mess. Instead of them rolling in mud is...
0: Big vat of gravy.
2: Gravy and what? Big vat of ketchup.
0: Yeah.
2: Oh.
0: Oh, that would be something.
2: Anyway. Oh, my goodness. That's where you call the fire department so they get hosed down afterwards.
0: Yeah, that's what we should
2: We should
0: offer that as a suggestion to
2: exactly.
0: The,
2: I don't know. The, why don't
0: the
2: they ask
0: pasty
2: us?
0: Poopa.
2: Yeah, they should have asked us.
0: I don't know.
2: I mean, that would have been kind of.
0: Or they knew us and bypassed us for some reason. Who knows?
2: Oh, my goodness. That's, holy cow.
0: All right. So, Pasty Fest going on this weekend.
2: Yes.
0: There's other things that are going on.
2: Yep. They, oh, Pat, it says Pasty Pool, P-U-L-L, Truck Pool, where teams compete to pull a full-size truck
0: full of
2: down Fifth Street. No, it's full of pasties. It doesn't say gravy pool. It says pasty. So it's a truck full of pasties, and they have to get it down the road. Okay.
0: I didn't know you had a truck.
2: Oh.
0: I didn't know you had trouble saying
2: pool. Pool or pool. Pool or pool. And then, pasty eating contest.
0: Oh.
2: Could you imagine... I mean, one is usually, they're probably not real huge. They probably make like a 4-inch pasty. Something like small where you can shove them in your mouth.
0: Yeah.
2: Not I mean, like big.
0: They'd be tough to dunk in, well, like a hot dog eating contest. They take it and they dunk it in a glass of water.
2: Why would you want to do that?
0: So that they can swallow it easier.
2: That's disgusting. Do you know how disgusting? I know, because of the. Is that? Have you ever watched a hot dog contest?
0: Yeah.
2: That is the most disgusting thing to ever watch.
0: Mm-hmm. And who gets good at it? I mean, you know, what? I'm going to get into that contest. Line them up, 64 dogs. Let's go. You can't.
2: Well, this you would dip the pasty in the gravy or the ketchup, whichever you prefer, and then eat it.
0: I see.
2: Yeah. Yeah, I think we should sign you up. Okay, and I think that's... Okay, that's Sunday. Let's get to Saturday. Hold on. And that's Monday. Okay, this goes... Okay, tomorrow is a benefit dinner. This is for Haven Curtis. They're supporting Haven Curtis, small cell carcinoma. So... this will be at QMaster at 2 p.m. At QMaster tomorrow is pulled pork sandwich. I love pulled pork sandwich. But I need some barbecue sauce. So I'd bring my barbecue sauce with me.
0: I take a pulled pork sandwich as long as it's
2: juicy.
0: I mean, it has to be dripping with...
2: the juice.
0: It could be the drippings from the pulled pork. I could eat that. I could be in a pulled pork eating contest.
2: Well,
0: with
2: I would
0: dry,
2: bring
0: I would
2: bring my barbecue sauce and then take the coleslaw and put it on the sandwich. Also,
0: got some slaw when you dial.
2: Yeah, and then it includes mac and cheese, coleslaw, and a dessert bar. And so this is going on tomorrow. 2 p.m., QMaster, and please support Haven Curtis in her time of need. Also, what's going on? Sunday, there's not much. That's the only thing other than the Sunday is the Old Victoria Craft Fair, Cinnamon Rolls and Open House. This is located in Rockland. It's their 43rd annual craft fair. This is going on from 10 to 5 p.m. Volunteers make and bake the gooey rolls from scratch on site in the old-fashioned wood stove. dip drippings with homemade icing. These are delightful treat that bring people from hours away year after year. That sounds good. Some really good cinnamon rolls. That's on Sunday. Also on Sunday is Zion Lutheran Church in Skaney. They're having their annual pie social. It is not where you buy pie. It's you come and eat pie from 1 to 3 p.m. It is co-sponsored with the Arvon Township Historical Society. And they look forward to seeing all their friends and neighbors. Besides delicious and delectable pies, they will also have ice cream sundaes and banana splits. I love a good banana split. Oh, yeah. Oh my goodness.
0: I don't want doodads on it.
2: What do you mean, doodads?
0: I don't like the little doodad.
2: They don't put doodads on banana split.
0: Sprinkles. I don't like.
2: They don't put sprinkles on. No. You have 3 scoops of ice cream, and then you got to decide, okay, then you have strawberry on one, pineapple on the other, and chocolate on the other, whipped cream, and a cherry. But I would want chocolate ice cream, then mint chip ice cream, and I don't know the third. They usually use vanilla.
0: I thought they did Neapolitan. I thought they did a cherry, chocolate, and vanilla.
2: No, it's vanilla ice cream with different
0: I could see
2: different toppings. Sunday.
0: I haven't had one in a long time, but
2: me neither. I used to go to growing up Baskin Robbins and having. Oh. And it depends on which topping you put on which ice cream flavor. I'm just telling you. So that's going on. Don't forget, between 1 and 3 p.m. at Zion Lutheran Church in Skaney. That'd be fun and delicious.
0: My go-to ice cream, while we're talking about it, and I'm glad you asked, is butter pecan.
2: Uh-uh.
0: Oh, yeah.
2: Butter pecan?
0: Oh, yeah. When I stayed overnight in Marquette.
2: You had that?
0: On Saturday night. I went into Super One Foods.
2: Yeah.
0: In Marquette. Holy cow.
2: They have nice stores.
0: I was blown away by the way the store presented itself.
2: They're nice.
0: The selection was.
2: Yes.
0: So, and I didn't know what I wanted when I went in there. But I didn't want to go eat out.
2: Mm-hmm.
0: I just wanted to go back to my room.
2: You had just eaten at Buffalo Wild Wings.
0: I would have. Yeah.
2: You already did that.
0: I did that the day before. Yes.
2: Oh, okay.
0: So I went through and I said, ooh. So I picked up some a little summer sausage, just mm-hmm. a little one, not big. And then I saw that they had in the case, they have the salads where you can get either a half pint or pint and quart mm-hmm. or whatever.
2: You went to the deli.
0: I got small.
2: Mm-hmm.
0: A tortellini salad and a coleslaw.
2: Mm-hmm.
0: And then so that was good. But the reason I went to Super One Foods was because, you know, I'm thinking I'm going to just get a chocolate shake and go mm-hmm. back to the room. So I had like an ice cream. So I went in. Holy cow. The whole frozen food section is huge.
2: Yeah.
0: Oh, I looked and they had Kemp's butter pecan. I grabbed it. And checked out, but all the while looking at their bakery department, their meat department.
2: Mm-hmm.
0: Holy cow!
2: They're very nice.
0: Yes,
2: I've been to that one, but I normally go to the one in Nagani because that's where Eric.
0: Okay.
2: The stoplight.
0: Right.
2: That's right there is where I have to turn to go to Eric's, but. He stops at that super. It's nice.
0: It is.
2: I just walk in and I'm just like, nice. And it's not bright. It's just, it's a very, it is the most, it's a nice store.
0: Yeah.
2: It's a nice store. They have a lot of gluten-free stuff there. A lot.
0: You know.
2: In their frozen.
0: I like, Jen likes in Louis. We shop at Larry's. Mm-hmm. But when we're up in that neck of the woods. She wants to go to Louis for some reason.
2: All the way to Lake Linden?
0: No. I said when we're in that area.
2: Okay.
0: Because of the cornbread. I know.
2: What?
0: Exactly.
2: A package?
0: A package of cornbread.
2: It's already made?
0: Yeah, already made.
2: Oh.
0: For some reason, it's her go-to.
2: Hmm.
0: I probably 50-50 between Pat's and Larry's down here. Mm-hmm. But if I'm up in that neck of the woods, the Pat's Calumet store and actually their Hancock store, they're pretty well laid out. I like those, mm-hmm. you know. So anyway,
2: yeah. We go to Marketplace. Preference. We go to Marketplace just because we go to Walmart, then Marketplace.
0: Yeah.
2: That's what we do. Boop, boop, boom. Don't forget Sunday, Healing Circle at Ziba Hall, Sunday, 7 p.m. All are welcome. Okay, on Monday, the KBIC Victim Services and Programs, they're having I can't pronounce the names, it says Birch Bark Medallions. They'll be creating medallions on their harvested wigwas with Lisa Denemy. This is Monday, 5 to 7 at Ziba Hall. And you can call 353-4592 with questions or to sign up. Okay, also on Monday, it is Copper Shores Outreach Education. They're hosting a CPR training on Monday, the 17th, from 5 to 7 at the Twin Lakes Volunteer Fire Department. 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So please contact Copper Shores Outreach if you're interested. Social beating goes on every Monday from 5 to 7 at the Niwanakia Center. All skills levels are welcome. Supplies provided. And also going on is Stitchin' and McWitchin'. That is Monday evenings from 4 to 8. That's at the Ziba Hall basement. On Tuesday, Dance Regalia. 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Every Tuesday, 5 to 8 at Niwanakia Center. And then also on Tuesday, you only have two more left. They only do the Covington their summer music in August. It doesn't, so they only have two more next Tuesday and the following. It's Belinda Mackey, 7 p.m. at the Multipurpose Building in Covington. And don't forget, every Tuesday and Thursday is Kids Jiu-Jitsu, 4:30 to 5:30, ages 9 to 17, Niwanakia Center. And let me see. We'll go all the way to Thursday. Keweenaw Bay Ojibwe Community is holding its third annual Inn of Summer Carnival on Thursday, August 20th from 11 to 1 p.m. And this is in Launce. As always, this event is free and open to the public. Free food, family-friendly games and prizes, raffles, bounce houses, all kinds, and then the faculty's there to assist you in registration, any questions you have about fall semester. So that's cool. Let your kids go, and if you have questions, there you go. And also next Thursday is Chad Borgen at the Launce Waterfront Concert, 7 p.m. Excuse me. Oh, the allergies are just kicking my butt.
0: I don't know.
2: And, oh my goodness. And another thing going, Chesil Heritage Center. They're doing Jim Tolan, Alberta Village Ford Center. If you're curious about the village, he's there to answer questions, tell you the history about it, 7 p.m. in Chesil. I may go to that next Thursday. And, The Ray Kestner Park, their music. It's Century 21 affiliated summer concert. It's outlawed country rock.
0: Oh, that's going to be huge.
2: And with bold, crowd pleasing style that fits perfectly into summer night. That's next Thursday at probably 7, and they all at 7 to 9. So that's going on. Cool for school. Yeah. There we go. That's what's it. Going on. I'm done. I mean, yeah.
0: That, I took us through. There's a lot of stuff that's going on.
2: If
0: you have a group organization, you have a meeting, if you have a fundraiser or community event going on, nonprofit, send us the information, eaglemediapsa@gmail.com. We try to get through all of, as many as we can, so send them, and then as we go through it. But we do about a week out, you know, and help present that so that everybody sees what's going on. So definitely make sure that you get Eagle Media PSA. And do understand that Joyce has a hard time reading. So, if you have like I hate to say this because, you know, this is a whole Finnish community up here.
2: Mm-hmm.
0: And we can't pronounce some of the stuff that's going on. We want to do it the right way, you know. So, give us phonetically spelled. So that we can, so we'll still mess it up, but we probably won't mess it up as bad.
2: Mm-hmm. And there's names on the Indian community PSAs that I can't pronounce either.
0: If it's ongoing, like the Mahawajiding or the New Inakia Center, or something.
2: Yeah.
0: If it's
2: something, I get it figured out eventually. But if it's a one-time thing, it's hard.
0: Repetition. But again, we're lucky sometimes we have Mitch that'll help us out, but then 24 hours later, we've had a sleep and we've forgotten read the pronunciation. It is the shopping show Friday, ready to take on the weekend. We will, be on the last page of the all product section when we come back. 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Click on the link that says Shopping Show. 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

0: We're back on the Keep It In the UP Shopping Show, trying to give you some discounts on items that you would normally buy every single day, out and about, whether it's lunch or something for your car or oil change, anything, even hardware. You can get it on the shopping show at a discount. The whole purpose of it is to get you, all right, this I need, and I can go here and get it, but then maybe you haven't been to that store ever, or maybe you haven't been to it in a while, or maybe it's a store that you actually don't frequent, but you get in there and say, oh, I didn't know they had that. I didn't know they had that. That's kind of how we perceive the show that way. Plus, the clients, you know, if they give us 2 pounds of coffee, we'll give them whatever that is at retail, and we'll discount it for you. You'll find out, because we're bringing that up here in just a second. But just give us a call. 353-9287 is the number to give us a call to order up certificates. Or you could stop by. We're at, right on US 41 underneath a big sign in Berga. And you could also simply sit home in your underwear if you choose. You could go through, like I said, you could shop, click on the button. You find out more information on what it is, and you can actually order the certificate right over the internet. We get the order, we ship you out the certificates, you get them within a couple days, and you're good to go. So different ways to shop and save here with Eagle Radio. Taco Bell is the item, page number 7 that I mentioned. We talked about Swift Hardware, and now we're on to Taco Bell. They have locations throughout the Upper Peninsula, and these certificates, you should get a couple of them and put them in your glove box, because you drive down the road and the kids will start screaming, I want Taco Bell, you know?
1: yeah. Taco Bell.
0: Yeah. It's an $8 certificate. We sell it for $4. $8 worth of Taco Bell food?
1: You could get quite a bit.
0: Yes.
1: Because they do have specials, and they have the boxes, and they have whatever.
0: Mm-hmm.
1: You can eat quite well with the $8 certificate.
0: You can use the certificate, like I said, across the Upper Peninsula at Escanaba, Holton, Iron Mountain, Marquette, Menominee, and Ishpeming. I don't know whether the Sioux is. Did we ever check on that?
1: No, we haven't. I don't think so, but I don't know if they own that or not. Yeah.
0: We'll find out. Anyway, $8 certificate for Taco Bell is yours for $4 from the shopping show. Get it. Check it out. And like I said, put it in your glove box. You're going to need it. You're eventually going to need it. The Texas Roadhouse, free entree up to $15. Texas Roadhouse is right on the main drag in Marquette.
1: That place is always busy. I mean, anytime I've been there during whatever, supper time, that parking lot's packed.
0: It is.
1: Always.
0: And they do fit a lot of people in that restaurant.
1: Yes, they do.
0: Now, I've been in there mid-afternoon. Not so bad.
1: Mm. I've even picked up to go. You have to go to a window on the outside to do your pickup.
0: Well, you don't have to.
1: That's where they sent me.
0: Well, they send you there, but you never listen to me. Because I'll send you someplace. Texas Roadhouse, a free entree. That's up to $15. That's $15 worth of food that you only paid $7 for. It's a great deal. Pick that up. All while you're in Marquette.
1: Maybe you can get a bigger steak. You save money. Get a bigger steak.
0: Yeah. You got one that you can sleep on. Submarine sandwiches, Togo's. Marquette's original submarine sandwich. Went by there for the hors d'oeuvre all weekend, you know, is packed. Togo's. I don't think they'll ever go out of business because
1: probably not.
0: They are. They give you a lot of food for your money. It's quick service. It's a sub sandwich shop. Togo's $10 certificate for $5. Take advantage of that. We talked about pasties. While you're up in at Pasty Fest this weekend, shoot over to Lorium. There's a two pasty package that we have. $15 for two pasties. That's a good deal. Okay? We have them on the shopping show. You can get both of those pasties for a total of $7 if you use the certificate that we have. Tony's Country Kitchen and they do a great. They have a great bakery up there too. It's not just pasties, although the certificate's for pasties, but they have those.
1: You can
0: huge cookies.
1: Yeah, they are. I'm getting hungry. I am. Yeah, I only had two little tiny granola bars for breakfast.
0: Food. just it might tickle your fancy. I have bread, strawberry jelly, and peanut butter.
1: Oh, so you're the one who had peanut butter all over the counter yesterday.
0: Could be.
1: I picked up my plate, and I'm like, what is on the bottom of my plate? It's peanut butter.
0: Was it?
1: Yes. Oh,
0: I thought I picked it up.
1: I was like, how do I get peanut butter? I'm eating a pizza.
0: Yeah, who put... Wait a minute.
1: Who put chocolate in my peanut butter?
0: Was that the thing?
1: Yes.
0: Yeah, okay.
1: And then somebody would say, well, who put peanut butter in my chocolate? Yeah, remember that commercial?
0: That must have been Reese's.
1: Yes, it was.
0: Upward Coffee. I talked to Ward.
1: Did you?
0: Yeah.
1: Does he have a grinder there?
0: Yes.
1: Oh.
0: He said, order it in advance, and he'll grind it for you.
1: I should get some for Ron.
0: Yes.
1: Ron, he always buys his Folgers.
0: Right.
1: Every time we go grocery shopping, Folgers, but he also buys another brand, a bag, and he wants something dark, very dark, roasted.
0: I got chewed out a couple of weeks ago.
1: Is this any different from any other day or what?
0: No, it's not unusual, but the topic was there was, okay, when I get Folgers, I get the big can, the tall one. I have a special place in the cupboard above the coffee pot next to the filters.
1: Oh, we keep our coffee in the refrigerator. If you look at the thing, it says after open it, put in the refrigerator.
0: Nah, never do that.
1: Okay.
0: So, Jen...
1: It was moved.
0: It was there. Jen, she bought a bag of, Starbucks.
1: Oh, my goodness. She put it in that same container.
0: And there wasn't much left in the big can. So I put it in there, and then I shook it up, kind of mix it together. I was my own...
1: connoisseur?
0: Coffee. What do they call it? Coffee?
1: Coffee connoisseur. I don't know. What barista?
0: A barista, yeah.
1: Uh-huh.
0: I was making that. Well, then, so as soon as I did that, there was another one behind it. Now, both of these were open. They didn't have a ton in it, but they had some in there.
1: So yeah, blended it.
0: I blended it, got it all squared away. Well, have you seen my? I have a bag of Starbucks around here. I saw the bag in the garbage. Did you? Is this Starbucks? And I said, well, it's kinda. I mixed it with the Folgers. And she said, why would you do that? And I said, to make room in a cupboard. So we had the Folgers, which we drink religiously. But she said, well, once in a while, I like to have a pot of a specialty coffee. And I said, then buy your specialty coffee and put it in that freaking Keurig that you have sitting over there that you don't use. You know, you can get the little pods. Is that what you call them? Pods?
2: Yeah.
0: And she's got...
1: Whoa, that guy was going fast. Okay.
0: She has a special place to put all those little...
1: Yeah, the little pods. Yeah.
0: Yeah. And you know what she uses the Keurig for?
1: Tea.
0: No, she makes the ramen noodle cup things. You know, I said that's for... Go ahead and use it for coffee.
1: You have like confusion in your kitchen. It's total confusion. I'm just saying. That's what it sounds like.
0: What the heck?
1: What?
0: Well, because Brandon was working so diligently and so quickly.
1: Uh-huh. He forgot.
0: When I almost took a break.
1: Uh-huh. And?
0: Well.
1: What happened?
0: Anyway.
1: Your kitchen's like, it's like chaos.
0: It is. I called him yesterday, and Jen was standing by the table. You know, it's a bar height.
1: Okay.
0: Dining table or dinner.
1: Uh-huh.
0: Dinnerette, whatever it's called. This is a small four seater.
1: Yeah.
0: Four stooler. And she was standing behind me. I give her a kiss as I walk in the door. I catch something moving. I look up, and there's the cat on top of the refrigerator. I said, get on off there. Well, how that cat jumped over the Keurig and I said, you didn't notice that the cat was on top of the, we keep bread on top of our refrigerator. What do you do?
1: There's not enough space. We have a cabinet,
0: your cabinet
1: above it.
0: Your refrigerator's inserted.
1: We have a fly swatter. That's the only thing that's up there.
0: That's up there?
1: Okay. I know where the fly swatter is.
0: That's where I used to keep mine.
1: Yeah.
0: And we also put our, not a deep fryer, it's an air fryer, up on top of the, so I don't want the cat crawling around up there.
1: All that hair.
0: Yeah. So every time you get it off, you have to kind of wipe down the bread container or the, you know, the taco shells.
1: Yeah.
0: Well, so, anyway.
1: You know, that cat's all over the place when you're sleeping. That cat's walking all over the place.
0: Yeah.
1: After he's been in his kitty litter.
0: Yep.
1: You know what? It's no different than a dog. You know, he's been outside and then jumps on your couch.
0: His butt and then,
1: then he's sitting on
0: your face. Yeah.
1: Yeah. Then he, and that whole saying, oh, a dog's mouth is cleaner than a, that's bull crap. Because they lick stuff in the yard. They, no.
0: Well, we'll take a quick break. We'll be back.

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4: Daytime highs approaching 75 today, under mainly sunny skies, easterly winds 5 to 10 miles per hour. Partly cloudy tonight, lows level off around 54. Mainly cloudy skies expected tomorrow. Slight chance for showers. High temperatures reach up to 79. Chance of rain showers. Sunday, highs level off around 75. 79, mainly clear. Monday, for the Rockin' Eagle, 98.7. I'm Eagle Radio Staff Meteorologist Laura Lockwood. Right now, 68.

0: Well, you talk about some, now we have a lot of young people that are out and about working, that kind of thing. They're very diligent, you know, very proud. There's others that are, they're not entitled. They're just, they're not, they're still babies.
1: Yes.
0: You know, and, okay, you talk about
1: we were, I was, yeah, I was talking about that there's a aircraft carrier out over there near Iran in the whole thing going on, and there's the family members of some of them are saying that their sailors are complaining about the food or the lack of this or lack of that, and oh, we've been out here for 9 months and blah blah blah. I'm like, you got a place to, when you're on a ship, you are sleeping in a bed. You get to shower. I mean, they turn seawater into your water to drink and to shower and everything.
0: Distilled.
1: Yes, yes. I mean, you have a place to exercise. An aircraft carrier is like a little city. Some of them had McDonald's on them, for crying out loud. So maybe they had to shut it down. I don't know. But you're crying and you're going, I'm just thinking, well, how about if you were in the Marines or the Army where you sleep in dirt? You're out there running. You're out being in the Navy. It's not the most, it's not like cushy, but it's, come on. So you're away from home for 9 months or whatever months. In World War II, there were people that were, it was bad, bad. And you have to sit on a ship. Oh, poor thing. But yeah, they said that some people look, you know, tried to commit, you know, jump off the ship, whatever. I get it, mental illness, that some people can't handle the confinement or whatever, but holy cow.
0: That's a whole different story.
1: I'm just, yeah, that's different, but come on. What did you think signing up for the military was like? What do you think? You are in the Navy and you get on a ship and you have to go someplace.
0: Well, you're speaking from experience.
1: I've been, I mean, I wasn't during wartime, but we went on a 7 month Westpac. I didn't see my family for 7 months. We didn't have cell phones. I remember going on shore.
0: You had to write letters.
1: I had to write a letter, or I would call. You'd buy a little card. So that you can use the telephone. Well, it's different hours. So you're calling your house. Nobody's home. And Ron, he was a truck driver, right on the truck with my dad. So I hardly, I don't even think I talked to him the whole time I was gone. I would call my mom, but it was just like, you just didn't hear from your family. You didn't have a cell phone to

0: yeah, you get extra pay.
1: Huh.
0: Yeah. I'm like, come on. And they're getting paid a lot more than I did. Yeah. Holy cow, my paycheck was small.
1: Now it's different. I want to finish up here with Upward Coffee.
0: Yeah, I need to order some coffee.
1: Yes,
0: then
1: that's what we started. And then you got so far out.
0: I know. You and your coffee. So what do we have? How many? We have a 5 pound bag.
1: We have a 2 pound bag organic coffee beans. That would normally be $35.
0: Okay.
1: We sell it for $17.
0: If you looked at coffee prices in a store, it's a deal.
1: That's a deal.
0: Coffee isn't cheap.
1: No. Now, if you want to take advantage and have it done well in advance, and you have room in your refrigerator, there's a 5 pound bag of organic coffee beans for $42 instead of spending $85 on it.
0: That's a good. Well, how much is in one of those cans of Folgers?
1: I don't know. I think it's a pound.
0: I don't know. I don't pay attention.
1: It's not anything. It's
0: 2 pounds. Because we put it in our pantry until we open it up, and then it goes in the. But I need to do that because Ron would really like that.
1: Yeah.
0: I got to do that. If now that we know that they grind it.
1: Yeah, but you have to.
0: You have to let them know in advance.
1: I'd like 2 pounds of the.
0: Okay.
1: Electric. Morning buzz.
0: I wonder what does if you open that up, does it say what different types of coffee they have?
1: Well, why
0: do they have? Because I don't have that open.
1: They have a light, a medium, a full city, a dark, an espresso. You want to stay away from this.
0: No espresso. But the dark. Yeah, the dark.
1: But they have different kinds, and yes, they will grind it. But you have to give them a call. 483-0200. 483-0200 is the number to give them a call. We'll be back to finish things up right after these.

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0: we're back to wrap things up here on the shopping show. I want to mention a big shout-out to our sponsors. We have the Ojibwe Casino in Berga and Marquette. Some great things coming up. 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And there's did you know that the Marquette Eats is going to be opening up?
1: Marquette Eats, what's that?
0: It's inside the Ojibwe Casino in Marquette.
1: Oh, when's that opening?
0: Well, there's some final deals that that need to be worked out, but it's going to be quite the place from what I understand.
1: Nice. That's the restaurant.
0: That's the restaurant. Yes, and it hasn't been open.
1: Yeah,
0: since they built it.
1: So this is brand new.

0: Now, it's the same company that has a restaurant in the at the Sioux, in the casino at the Sioux. And they have them all over the place.
1: Really?
0: Okay, so it's a... you know what? We're going to get Gary Tolleson on to talk about that because it's coming.
1: Oh.
0: And I know a lot of people have been asking about that.
1: Yeah.
0: It's not that Superior Eats. I mean, they do. They have a great menu at Superior Eats. But, you know, you win a big and you say, let's go in and have a
1: steak. Let's sit down.
0: Well, yeah. It's going to be.
1: Mm.
0: We're also brought to you by Berga Area Community Schools with their GED program that they have. Call them, 524-7171, and they'll set you up for your future, making sure that you get your GED, all the help that you need, all in one spot. We're brought to you by the Reed Funeral Service in Chapel. Thank you so much. It's anything that you need as far as funeral arrangements, maybe you have questions on it, or maybe a funeral plan. You heard about it. They have one. Reed Funeral Service in Chapel, 524-6850. Also, you want to, we want to thank the Bexar County Memorial Hospital. All kinds of different
1: they provide,
0: that
1: yeah.
0: They have.
1: And, I think
0: and they're adding all the time. They
1: didn't they just get a doctor there for delivery, baby delivery, or something like that? I thought I read that.
0: Now, there's a difference, okay? We originally thought it was an OBGYN.
1: Oh.
0: And she's either one or the other. I think she's an OB.
1: Okay.
0: Regardless, you can...
1: Well, it's good that that there's somebody there that can deliver a baby so you don't have to go someplace further.
0: Yeah.
1: You know, when that time comes, it comes.
0: Quickly.
1: Yes.
0: Yeah. So anyway, thank you to all of our sponsors. We sure do appreciate it. Finally, on the shopping show, as we close out, Victoria's Kitchen is up in Houghton on Sheldon Avenue. We have a $10 certificate there for $5. And at the Whirligig, we have – Whirligig's over in Lons. We have 6 games of bowling with shoe rental. It's a $30 value. 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The family package includes 4 games, 4 sets of shoe rentals, an extra large pizza, and a pitcher of your favorite soda – pop. 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We sell it to you for $25. And then finally, we have the this is an item. This is a very, very popular item. Whirligig extra large specialty pizza and cheese sticks. So you get both.
1: It's very popular.
0: Value. We'll sell it to you for
1: $25. It's very popular.
0: Yeah.
1: Absolutely.
0: You have yourself a great weekend, everybody. Please be safe.
1: Yes.
0: You're not walking near a road or whatever, make sure you have high-vis clothing on.
1: Will do.

0: Ishpeming Marquette. I love you.
1: I meant what I said, and I said what I meant.
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5: Daytime highs approaching 75 today under mainly sunny skies. Easterly winds 5 to 10 miles per hour. Partly cloudy tonight. Lows level off around 54. Mainly cloudy skies expected tomorrow. Slight chance for showers. High temperatures reach up to 79. Chance of rain showers Sunday. Highs level off around 75. 79 mainly clear Monday. For the Rockin' Eagle, 98.7. I'm Eagle Radio Staff Meteorologist Laura Lockwood. Right now, 68.
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3: 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And children 12 and under are free. 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The Jeff Moyle Memorial, International Watercross Association's fastest show on H2O. 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
7: Daytime highs approaching 75 today under mainly sunny skies. Easterly winds 5 to 10 miles per hour. Partly cloudy tonight. Lows level off around 54. Mainly cloudy skies expected tomorrow. Slight chance for showers. High temperatures reach up to 79. Chance of rain showers, Sunday, highs level off around 75, 79, mainly clear. Monday, for the Rockin' Eagle, 98.7. I'm Eagle Radio Staff Meteorologist Laura Lockwood, currently 70.
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2: Daytime highs approaching 75 this afternoon. Under mainly sunny skies, winds out of the east, 8 to 15 miles per hour. Partly cloudy skies tonight, lows dip down to about 54. Mainly cloudy tomorrow. Slight chance for showers. Highs around 79. Daytime highs approaching 75. Sunday with a chance for showers. 75 Monday. For the Rockin' Eagle, 98.7. I'm Eagle Radio staff meteorologist Laura Lockwood. Currently, it's 72 degrees.
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0: Radio is proud to support the Jeff Boyle Memorial, International Watercross Association's fastest show on H2O. Snowmobiles racing on the water at Lake London Village Park. 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Although some do see. 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Saturday's racing starts at 11. And the final day of racing is Sunday starting at 11. Catch all the action. A weekend pass is $40. Friday night is $10. 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And children 12 and under are free. 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The Jeff Boyle Memorial, International Watercross Association's fastest show on H2O. 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
4: Daytime highs approaching 75 this afternoon. Under mainly sunny skies, winds out of the east, 8 to 15 miles per hour. Partly cloudy skies tonight, lows dip down to about 54. Mainly cloudy tomorrow, slight chance for showers, highs around 79. Daytime highs approaching 75 Sunday with a chance for showers, 75 Monday. For the Rockin' Eagle, 98.7. I'm Eagle Radio staff meteorologist Laura Lockwood. Currently, it's 72 degrees.
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2: Daytime highs approaching 75 this afternoon. Under mainly sunny skies, winds out of the east, 8 to 15 miles per hour. Partly cloudy skies tonight, lows dip down to about 54. Mainly cloudy tomorrow, slight chance for showers, highs around 79. Daytime highs approaching 75 Sunday, with a chance for showers, 75 Monday. For the Rock and Eagle, 98.7. I'm Eagle Radio staff meteorologist Laura Lockwood. Currently 73.
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0: 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The L.A. Lloyd Rock 30.
1: What happens when music you make for yourself suddenly connects with millions of other people? This weekend, Blake Coddington, the artist known as Letdown, talks about the attention, the sacrifice, and what success still hasn't made any easier. Letdown joins me this weekend at the L.A. Lloyd Rock 30.
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8: Daytime highs approaching 75 this afternoon. Under mainly sunny skies, winds out of the east, 8 to 15 miles per hour. Partly cloudy skies tonight, lows dip down to about 54. Mainly cloudy tomorrow, slight chance for showers, highs around 79. Daytime highs approaching 75 Sunday, with a chance for showers, 75 Monday. For the Rockin' Eagle, 98.7. I'm Eagle Radio staff meteorologist Laura Lockwood. 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

0: proud to support the Jeff Moyle Memorial, International Watercross Association's fastest show on H2O. Snowmobiles racing on the water at Lake Linden Village Park. Next weekend, where snowmobile races are on the water. Although some do sink. It's amazing to see. Friday's racing starts at 6 p.m. Then live music by BJ Garapi at 8. Saturday's racing starts at 11. And the final day of racing is Sunday starting at 11. Get all the action. A weekend pass is $40. 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And children 12 and under are free. 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See Lake Linden Water X on Facebook for more details. The Jeff Moyle Memorial, International Watercross Association's fastest show on H2O, next weekend in Lake Linden.
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0: It's the Copper Country's Rockin' Eagle. 98.7 and 106.9 Marquette. It is Big Michael Coffey with you. Welcome to another big old afternoon. Glad you're here with us. It's almost the weekend. We're going to rock you out. It's the Copper Country's Rockin' Eagle. 98.7 and 106.9 Marquette.
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3: Partly cloudy skies this afternoon, with daytime highs approaching 77. Easterly winds 8 to 15 miles per hour. Lows are on 57. Tonight, partly cloudy. Cloudy skies with a few peaks of sun tomorrow. Chance for showers, daytime highs approaching 78. Mid-70s Sunday with a slight chance for showers, upper 70s Monday. For the Rockin' Eagle, 98.7. I'm Eagle Radio staff meteorologist Laura Lockwood. Currently, it's 75 degrees.
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10: Partly cloudy skies this afternoon, with daytime highs approaching 77. Easterly winds, 8 to 15 miles per hour. Lows are on 57. Tonight, partly cloudy. Cloudy skies with a few peaks of sun tomorrow. Chance for showers. Daytime highs approaching 78. Mid-70s Sunday with a slight chance for showers. Upper 70s Monday. For the Rockin' Eagle, 98.7. I'm Eagle Radio staff meteorologist Laura Lockwood. Currently, it's 75 degrees.
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0: Copper Country's Rockin' Eagle, 98.7 and 106.9. Marquette, a little white line, some of that radar love. It's Big Michael Coppin just loving it. It's Friday afternoon, and we got another mega set all lined up and ready to roll out next. The Copper Country's Rockin' Eagle, 98.7 and 106.9. Marquette.
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0: WCP's longest afternoon drive, the Copper Country's Rocket Eagle. From ashes to noon, drag me. It's Big Michael Kaufman, a little bit after 3 o'clock, and we got us a big old weekend dead ahead. Ooh, just kind of trying to catch my breath. You know, we kicked off NFL season with the preseason games. We were going to be carrying the Lions all year. You can join us right here for that. Did you see where the Cowboys generated about $200 million in merchandise per year? The Dallas Cowboys, they can't even win. Shaking my head. The Copper Country's Rockin' Eagle.
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3: Partly cloudy skies this afternoon, with daytime highs approaching 77. Easterly winds 8 to 15 miles per hour. Lows are on 57. Tonight, partly cloudy. Cloudy skies with a few peaks of sun tomorrow. Chance for showers. Daytime highs approaching 78. Mid-70s Sunday with a slight chance for showers. Upper 70s Monday. For the Rockin' Eagle, 98.7. I'm Eagle Radio staff meteorologist Laura Lockwood. Currently 75.
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6: Partly cloudy skies this afternoon with daytime highs approaching 77. Easterly winds 8 to 15 miles per hour. Lows around 57. Tonight, partly cloudy. Cloudy skies with a few peaks of sun tomorrow. Chance for showers. Daytime highs approaching 78. Mid-70s, Sunday, with a slight chance for showers. Upper 70s, Monday. For the Rockin' Eagle, 98.7. I'm Eagle Radio staff meteorologist Laura Lockwood. 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

0: UP's longest afternoon drive. That's us, the Copper Country's Rockin' Eagle, Little Papa Roach, and American Dreams. Big Michael Kaufman with you. 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

0: UP's longest afternoon drive, the Copper Country's Rockin' Eagle. A little bit after 4 o'clock, it's Big Michael Coffin in the door. I know you're ready to get to the weekend. Let's see how the weather is going to shake out. And then on the other side, I got a mega set headed your way. The Copper Country's Rockin' Eagle, 98.7 and 106.9 Marquette.
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3: 57 tonight, under partly cloudy skies, east winds 5 to 10 miles per hour. 78 tomorrow, chance of rain showers. Chance of thunderstorms tomorrow night, lows dip down to about 60, overcast skies. High temperatures reach up to 75 Sunday with a slight chance for showers. 79 mainly clear Monday. For the Rockin' Eagle, 98.7. I'm Eagle Radio Staff Meteorologist Laura Lockwood. Right now, it's 73 degrees.
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9: 57 tonight, under partly cloudy skies, east winds 5 to 10 miles per hour. 78 tomorrow, chance of rain showers. Chance of thunderstorms tomorrow night, lows dip down to about 60, overcast skies. High temperatures reach up to 75 Sunday with a slight chance for showers. 79 mainly clear Monday. For the Rockin' Eagle, 98.7. I'm Eagle Radio staff meteorologist Laura Lockwood. Right now, it's 73 degrees.

0: UP's longest afternoon drive, the Copper Country's Rockin' Eagle. 98.7 and 106.9 Marquette as we wrap up another Big O set. Did you see where a guy set a Guinness Book of World Records for being the fastest assembly of a Mr. Potato Head while blindfolded? I mean, you know, these people have too much time on their hands. How do you even figure out you can do that? The Copper Country's Rockin' Eagle, 98.7 and 106.9 Marquette.
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4: Chief Shingwak, also known as Shingwak Kontz or Little Pine, born in the Sault Ste. Marie area in 1773, was a visionary leader among the Anishinaabe people of the Great Lakes region. He was a prominent advocate for education and cultural preservation, striving to bridge indigenous traditions with Western knowledge. Chief Shingwak's leadership led to the establishment of the Shingwak Home in 1833, a pioneering school that aimed to blend indigenous teachings with Western education methods. Chief Shingwak's efforts were ahead of his time, emphasizing the value of cultural pride and traditional knowledge alongside academic learning. His vision for education sought to prepare indigenous youth for a changing world without sacrificing their identity. In honor of Chief Shingwak's legacy, we recognize not only his profound impact on indigenous education, but also his enduring spirit of leadership and unity. His story reminds us of the importance of preserving cultural identity while embracing knowledge from all sources, a lesson that remains relevant as we work towards a future of mutual understanding and respect.
2: This has been another Native History Minute brought to you by the Ojibwa Casinos of Barriga and Marquette.
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0: UP's longest afternoon drive. That is Mastodon and snakes for dinner. No, thank you. I'll just stick with chicken strips. It's Big Michael Coffin, your Big Ride at 5. The Friday edition is on. A check of the weather. We got that, too, and another mega set just for you. Let's get this weekend party happening at the Copper Country's Rockin' Eagle. 98.7 and 106.9. 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
3: 57 tonight, under partly cloudy skies. East winds, 5 to 10 miles per hour. 78 tomorrow, chance of rain showers. Chance of thunderstorms tomorrow night. Lows dip down to about 60, overcast skies. High temperatures reach up to 75, Sunday, with a slight chance for showers. 79, mainly clear, Monday. For the Rockin' Eagle, 98.7. I'm Eagle Radio Staff Meteorologist Laura Lockwood. Right now, it's 73 degrees.
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9: 57 tonight, under partly cloudy skies, east winds 5 to 10 miles per hour. 78 tomorrow, chance of rain showers. Chance of thunderstorms tomorrow night, lows dip down to about 60, overcast skies. High temperatures reach up to 75, Sunday, with a slight chance for showers. 79, mainly clear, Monday. 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I'm Eagle Radio Staff Meteorologist Laura Lockwood. Right now, it's 73 degrees.

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0: UP's longest afternoon drive, the Copper Country's Rockin' Eagle, 98.7 and 106.9 Marquette. If you want to reduce your risk of dying early, start taking the stairs. This is a weird report out now. They say taking the stairs reduces your chance of early death by 25%. Unless you fall, that is. The Copper Country's Rockin' Eagle.
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0: 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It's a weekend. It's officially on. Let's take it to 6 o'clock.

0: 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The weekend's here. Let's get a check of that weather.
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3: 57 tonight, under partly cloudy skies, east winds 5 to 10 miles per hour. 78 tomorrow, chance of rain showers. Chance of thunderstorms tomorrow night, lows dip down to about 60, overcast skies. High temperatures reach up to 75, Sunday, with a slight chance for showers. 79, mainly clear, Monday. For the Rockin' Eagle, 98.7. 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
7: 57 tonight, under partly cloudy skies, east winds 5 to 10 miles per hour. 78 tomorrow, chance of rain showers. Chance of thunderstorms tomorrow night, lows dip down to about 60, overcast skies. High temperatures reach up to 75 Sunday with a slight chance for showers. 79 mainly clear Monday. For the Rockin' Eagle, 98.7. I'm Eagle Radio staff meteorologist Laura Lockwood. Right now, 72. Life is-

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We're the UP's rock. 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

0: WIP's longest afternoon drive, where it's time for me to sketch out the door. I'll catch you back in Monday afternoon. In the meantime, you have a safe weekend. Keep it between the lines if you can. With the Copper Country's Rockin' Eagle, 98.7 and 106.9, Marquette.
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2: 57 tonight, under partly cloudy skies, east winds 5 to 10 miles per hour. 78 tomorrow, chance of rain showers. Chance of thunderstorms tomorrow night, lows dip down to about 60, overcast skies. High temperatures reach up to 75, Sunday, with a slight chance for showers. 79, mainly clear, Monday. For the Rockin' Eagle, 98.7, I'm Eagle Radio Staff Meteorologist Laura Lockwood. Right now, it's 70 degrees.
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0: Rocky. It's time to find out what's up on Eagle Radio, brought to you by the Keweenaw-Bay Ojibwa Community College. Regular meetings of Hancock's Alfred Erickson Post, 186 American Legion, take place usually on the first Wednesday of the month, 6 to 7 p.m. social, 7 p.m. meeting with lunch to follow. 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
2: 57 tonight, under partly cloudy skies, east winds 5 to 10 miles per hour. 78 tomorrow, chance of rain showers. Chance of thunderstorms tomorrow night, lows dip down to about 60, overcast skies. High temperatures reach up to 75 Sunday with a slight chance for showers. 79 mainly clear Monday. For the Rockin' Eagle, 98.7. I'm Eagle Radio Staff Meteorologist Laura Lockwood. Right now, it's 70 degrees.
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0: Are you ready? The Rockin' Eagle,

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I wake up every morning with my head up in a daze. I'm not sure if I should say this, but I'll say it anyway. Everybody tries to tell me that I'm going through a phase. I don't know if it's a phase, I just wanna feel okay.

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I try to keep a steady pace. How the life

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